0: Jagruti Dave reports from Washington.
1: The US has been saying that Iran has been plotting potentially to kill President Trump in retaliation for the US strikes that killed their military leader Qasem Soleimani in 2020. Now, interestingly, this story also comes at a time where the New York Times has been reporting that President Trump didn't leave Turkey, the NATO summit in Turkey, in the new Qatari Air Force One, but he left in the older version of Air Force One because of security precautions.
0: Iran's new Supreme Leader, Mojtaba Khamenei, did not appear at the burial of his father, former Supreme Leader Ayatollah Ali Khamenei, on Thursday, as Pakistan and Qatar work urgently to bring Washington and Tehran back to the negotiating table. The contradictory signals from the White House had left mediators uncertain about the American position. Kate Fisher reports from Washington.
2: On the one hand, you had Donald Trump declaring the ceasefire was over, but also saying that he thinks talks could continue, saying that the US should finish the job, but he doesn't want to return to all-out war. And it's hard to know if this is part of his negotiating tactic to kind of put extra pressure on Tehran, or whether it is just genuinely him being frustrated one minute and then changing his mind the next.
0: Ukraine launched its largest drone attack on Moscow in 2 years this week, with more than 430 drones targeting the Russian capital and surrounding regions. Russia's defense ministry says it intercepted more than 450 drones across the country, while all four of Moscow's major airports imposed temporary flight restrictions during the barrage. The attack came as NATO leaders gathered in Ankara for a summit at which major new military assistance for Ukraine was expected to be pledged. Dasha Chinashova reports from Moscow.
3: The MOD says more than 400 Ukrainian drones were intercepted over different parts of Russia over the course of this past night, most notably in the Rostov region. The air raid sirens were on all night long. In the Taganrog Bay, two tankers have been hit by the Ukrainian drones. They were not carrying any oil, so the authorities say that there was no oil spill in the water as the tankers were heading to the Rostov-on-Don port. We're also hearing about the major attack against the Saratov region. One person got killed there and two others got injured in the Tatarstan regions.
0: From Feature Story News in New York, I'm Mitch McCann.

It is a flat bummer that that song is almost over, because that means there's no more cowbell penetrating my right ear. It's Wild Cherry. Play that funky music on Dodge Radio. DJ Hunter vibing with you for the next 2 hours. It's going to be absolutely vibular. We're going to mix up the genres. We got all our favorite segments coming up. Holla Holla's in just under 30 minutes. Bill Smith next hour with the new music pick of the week. Shortly thereafter that, DJ Hunter's bop of the week. And then near the end of the show, we'll take a trip to Beeper's new and used cars. So I am very excited about that. In the meantime, we're going way back and way over there and way down under.

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1: I used to think about immature things. 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

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SZA, 30 for 30 teaming up with Kendrick Lamar on that one. It's DJ Hunter. We made it through another heat wave. We still got more July to get through. This one right here from Taylor Swift, Opalite on Dodge Radio. You know what's up.

the Randell's Martian Hop. You probably haven't heard that song since you were with your grandparents. You know, me and Bubba. Probably the same with this next song right here. It's C.W. McCall and the old home filler up and keep on a truckin' cafe. Yeah!

laying a strip. And then we spied a sign that says eat gas now. We decided to whip in and pick up some chow at the Old Home Filler Up and Keep On a Truckin' Cafe. Looking for Mavis. Now we've been every place between here and South Sioux, and we've seen us a truck stop waitress or two, but this gal's built like a burlap bag full of bobcats. She's got it together. While she filled my tank, I said, thank you, honey. Name was Mavis. I gave her the money. Old Sloan just sat there watching and wagging and wishing. I says, you wait in the truck, boy. Then I went inside. She says, what'll it be? I says, a cup of your best and a number three. She came back with an order to go and a quart of hot C and a bone for Sloan. I said, much obliged. Old Sloan give a bark. I left her a buck and he left his heart. And the old home filler up and keep on a truck.

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Yeah, me and old Sloan was getting it on. I said, Sloan, I've been thinking on a getting up a courage, and tonight's the night. Well, I popped the clutch, gave Tranny a spin, took the BB Town Ram, and slid on in to the old home filler up and keep on a track.

Well, I got me stool, took a load off my shoes, made Mavis an offer that she couldn't refuse. She says, how'd you like to go for a ride with me and old Sloan? I just had my truck washed. She allowed us that sounded like a whole lot of fun, but we was going to have to wait until the dishes was done. And was it all right with me if she brought along her mother as a chaperone? I said, why not? Well, we geared that tranny into super low, and the four of us went to see a picture show. Yeah, I took him to the drive-in theater over by Pisgah to see True Grit. Saw the late, late show, old Sloan hit the sack, and then along about 2 o'clock, I hauled him on back to the old home filler up and keep on the truckin'.

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It's The Real Thing Can't Get By Without You on Dodge Radio. It's DJ Hunter. We got Holla Hollas now, which is the VIP shout-out segment. This week it goes out to all the peeps at the Future Factory, which is an invention agency just outside Terry Junction, Virginia, and they like my stuff. They always wonder whether Holla Hollas is going to go out to one person or multiple, or whether it's even going to go out to a human at all, or mine or someone else's pet. And they also say you know what's up to each other when they accomplish something, so that's exciting. Up next, this one right here from Michigan boy Uncle Cracker, in a little while, Dodge Radio, you know what's up.

Love those guys. It's Country Rock Bros, Eddie and the Getaway with Born With a Broken Heart on Dodge Radio. We are Born With a Broken Heart on Dodge Radio. We are vibing our actual asses off. It's DJ Hunter. I've been filling in

This Tree York Revival Fishnets on Dodge Radio. I've been on a Texas country kick ever since Wes's musical meltdown last night. Also love some good old goofy rock and roll, including this one right here from Downtown Mystic. Somebody's always doing something to somebody. It's Dodge Radio. You know what's up.

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totally nailed the Freddie Mercury impression. Absolutely awesome. It's Micah Grace Kelly on Dodge Radio. We're vibing with this one right here from the Drink Flamingo Project. 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

It's Divine's More That Meets the Eye from Latvia. Dude, bro, man, the Latvian EDM scene is absolutely vibular, so you gotta check out some of it. And you ain't really gotta go too far, because I certainly sprinkle in quite a bit of it when we are doing these broadcasts. So beware, there's a lot more Latvian EDM in your future. There's also some good Charlotte with Lifestyles of the Rich and Famous, Dodge Radio, you know what's up.

Martin Garrix and Ed Sheeran. That is a dynamic duo right there. Repeat it on Dodge Radio. I will repeat that song in the future. That's for sure. My gosh. Bop. That's absolutely awesome. Still got another hour left to go of Hot Hits with Hunter for today, and it contains a Bill Smith new music pick of the week, DJ Hunter's Bop of the Week, and Beeper's new and used cars. It's going to be absolutely vibular. In the meantime, the Bee Gees' Tragedy. It's going to be the least tragic thing that happens to you today. You know what's up.

Teddy Swims, Mr. Know-It-All on Dodge Radio. Teddy the dog at DJ Hunter's house also still swims. I mean, that boy cannot pass water. He's just got to check it out for himself. He's a good pup, though. He's awesome. Doesn't like the heat. He likes the peeps that have been coming to visit us. That is absolutely vibular. There's a rant from Zach Bryan up next. Something in the orange. You know what's up.

0: down. 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Please turn those headlights around. Please turn those headlights around.
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My hair is a fright. I'm hairy high and low.

Cow Sills Hair on Dodge Radio. Bill Smith has a retro corner of his music blog found at billcsmusic.blog, and that song was featured on there a couple years ago. Very catchy. I've loved it absolutely ever since. Bill will be here in a few minutes with a new tune. Yes, he's got the new music pick of the week, and it's going to be vibular. In the meantime, this song proves that not all country music takes place down south. This is Rachel Price with Little Nebraska Town on Dodge.

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this goth babe, Mexico. Thought for sure the artist goth babe would be heavy metal, so I was a shocker last year to find out that it was actually alt-pop awesomeness. Now, every year has its ultimate country collaboration, and this year, it's four bros, Hardy, Eric Church, Morgan Wallen, and Tim McGraw. Story time with these guys, it's MacArthur, Dodge Radio, you know what's up.

My name is Bill Smith, and you're tuning in to my new music pick of the week. Each week, I bring you a highly recommended new song for you to check out. I've been writing about New Zealand-born, LA-based alt-rock singer-songwriter Will Swinton because he's been releasing some great songs which need your attention and support. Like previous single Better Off, Hate My Guts has been released after another listener's poll on Instagram by Will, where it was one of the favorite tracks he shared by those who responded. Will is on a roll with some fine introspective songs. The lyrics reflect something you don't hear often in songs, the art of being selfless and moving on. Hate My Guts is a reflection post-relationship, one that many of us have gone through where you wonder how romance and affection turned abruptly into a full hate-on. Will's affecting gravelly tone continues to go down easy, and the performance will leave you immersed in his confusion, knowing that the next step is to step away entirely from what has happened. Here's Will Swinton with Hate My Guts.

That's Hate My Guts by Will Swinton, which is my new music pick of the week. Will's heart-wrenching Better Off recently became his first number one on my chart, the Bill CS Top 30. He embarks on a U.S. Big Cities tour that starts with Lollapalooza in Chicago on July 30th and ends in Brooklyn on August 26th. Hopefully there'll be more shows to come later in the year. I'm Bill Smith, and you can follow me on Threads, Instagram, and Blue Sky at the Bill CS, and you can read all about the songs I feature at www.billcsmusic.blog. My blog also includes my online chart of favorites, the Bill CS Top 30, which is full of more great music recommendations and past picks of the week. Remember to tune in every week to this station for my new music pick of the week, where I'll continue to bring you the fresh and exciting releases from around the world.

the new music pick of the week back there. Yes, Bill and Will teaming up back there. Absolutely amazing. Bill Smith has released another music blog. Yes, the Bill CS Music Report is there, and it comes out every Wednesday at 9 p.m. Eastern and 2 a.m. UK time. A whole bunch of cool songs that you absolutely need to hear at BillCSMusic.blog. And his DJ bros get to contribute to it as well. I do DJ Hunter's Bop of the Week. I noticed that this next guy has popped up several times on Bill's blog. It's Frank Walker and Remember Us, Dodge Radio. You know what's up.

a song that I heard in a Hyundai Elantra in 2008, which is a segue into this week's trip to Beepers New and Used Cars, where we are in an Elantra. Here at Beepers, we don't sell cars, we just vibe in them, cruise around a little bit, and we make soundtracks for them. And the Elantra is the vibe this week.

The scope of electronic car music continues with the Hyundai Elantra soundtrack, and all you really need for that is progressive house with a young urban flavor. I also added a music box to it because the Hyundai Elantra that I was in 2008 had a really cool noise when the door opened or started up, and it was like ding dong, ding dong, ding dong, ding dong, and I wanted to recreate that, and I feel like the only way I could really do it is by adding music box to the prompt, and it kind of does it a little bit, you know. It's not going to do the exact ding-dong pattern, because Hyundai probably copywrote the heck out of that, but we still get the closest thing we can get. And if you're listening on our replay, right now you're getting Sunday in a Hyundai as we're cruising around right here on a summer day in this Elantra.

we're en route to the Dodge Radio Studio again. That means we have popped the air roof again. Yeah, summer air flowing right into this Hyundai Elantra at Beeper's New and Used Cars. We'll be back next week with a new car, new vibe, and a new soundtrack.

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This is Dodge Radio. 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

0: then we will then have some sweet pillow talk and bombastic. Tell me fantastic. Got me on the boxes as a Mr. Rowe.
1: Shaggy Boombastic on Dodge Radio. That just about does it for me today on Hot Hits with Hunter. Dodge Club Nights is up next. Some DJs are going to be in the mix for you with some beat-to-beat action. I'm very excited about that. I'll see you back here Thursday at 3 p.m. Eastern and 8 p.m. UK time for another Happy Days with Hunter. Yes, I still got three more shows to go before we toss things back over to Dan in the Thursday slot when he will be back in the UK. See you then. In the meantime, be the person your dog thinks you are, and I'll leave you with some Daniel Powder. Peace out.

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how we get down in the United Kingdom. I roll with the family only. I've been on the graph, now it's back to the old me. Baby, you daft, you don't have to be lonely. Ring a couple gal, come hang with the broskies. Letting off steam, gonna get steaming. Summer come round, it's a sesh season. Said she ain't free till the next weekend. Work in the morning, that's a dead reason.

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1: 80s at 8. '90s at 9. Tell me why ain't nothing but a party. Tell me why ain't nothing but a mistake. Naughties at 10. I'm not gonna give up. I'm not gonna stop. I'm gonna work harder. And in betweenies and teenies at 11. I might say something stupid. La, la, la, la. If this wasn't enough, each and every hour, we keep you up to date with the latest news, business, showbiz, sport and weather updates. Dodge Radio. 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Enjoy breakfast, because it's the most important meal of the day. So they say.

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Welcome to Ear Bleeding Metal Mayhem. 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

0: got a friend, my friend's calling me, yeah. 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I got a friend, my friend loves me, my friend wants to talk to me, yeah, haha. 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

by the sun, caged here by the corpses, brought forth by the dawn. In Orient is as I told, the bakshi hangman swears.

Chop chop, everyone. Squadron leader speaking. Shoulders back, ice front, and good evening to you all. Now, forget the government public service announcement. The only thing you should be listening to is the Reverend, the very Reverend, Spiky Mike. He's live on Dodge Radio, tally-hoing from the Love Shack in Gisborough. He's kicking up the alternative 80s, 8 till 10 on a Tuesday night. Tune in, or there may well be consequences. Squadron leader, over and out.

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let's get the party started. See you at the bar, you was hardly talking. That's when I knew that your heart was scarring. Friends to lovers need a part to star in. Like, wait, babe, let

0: 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Welcome to Ear Bleeding Metal Mayhem. 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

80s at 8. '90s at 9. Tell me why ain't nothing but a party. Tell me why ain't nothing but a mistake. Noughties at 10. And in-betweenies and teenies at 11. I might say something stupid. La, la, la, la. If this wasn't enough, each and every hour we keep you up to date with the latest news, business, showbiz, sport and weather updates. 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

Chop chop, everyone. Squadron leader speaking. Shoulders back, ice front, and good evening to you all. Now, forget the government public service announcement. The only thing you should be listening to is the Reverend, the very Reverend, Spiky Mike. He's live on Dodge Radio, tally-hoing from the Love Shack in Gisborough. He's kicking up the alternative 80s, 8 till 10 on a Tuesday night. Tune in, or there may well be consequences. Squadron leader, over and out.

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Welcome to Ear Bleeding Metal Mayhem. 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

80s at 8. '90s at 9. Tell me why ain't nothing but a heartache. Tell me why ain't nothing but a mistake. Noughties at 10. I'm not gonna give up. I'm not gonna stop. I'm gonna work hard. And in betweenies and teenies at 11. I might say something stupid. La, la, la, la. If this wasn't enough, each and every hour, we keep you up to date with the latest news, business, showbiz, sport and weather updates. Dodge Radio. Dodge the world. Enjoy breakfast, because it's the most important meal of the day. So they say.

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A broadcast that we like to call Hot Hits with Hunter. 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I'll discuss the songs we're hearing, I'll tell you about all the really cool things I get up to with AI projects, and I'll just be your virtual bestie. 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

0: From Feature Story News in New York, I'm Mitch McCann with the Week in Review. U.S. President Donald Trump declared the ceasefire with Iran over this week, but says Washington has agreed to continue negotiations as mediators scramble to prevent further escalation. The Wall Street Journal has reported that Israeli intelligence has uncovered a fresh Iranian plot to assassinate the U.S. president. Jagruti Dave reports from Washington.
1: The U.S. has been saying that Iran has been plotting potentially to kill President Trump in retaliation for the U.S. strikes that killed their military leader Qasem Soleimani in 2020. Now, interestingly, this story also comes at a time where the New York Times has been reporting that President Trump didn't leave Turkey, the NATO summit in Turkey, in the new Qatari Air Force One, but he left in the older version of Air Force One because of security precautions.
0: Iran's new supreme leader, Mojtaba Khamenei, did not appear at the burial of his father, former supreme leader Ayatollah Ali Khamenei, on Thursday, as Pakistan and Qatar work urgently to bring Washington and Tehran back to the negotiating table. The contradictory signals from the White House had left mediators uncertain about the American position. Kate Fisher reports from Washington.
2: On the one hand, you had Donald Trump declaring the ceasefire was over, but also saying that he thinks talks could continue, saying that the US should finish the job, but he doesn't want to return to all-out war. And it's hard to know if this is part of his negotiating tactic to kind of put extra pressure on Tehran, or whether it is just genuinely him being frustrated one minute and then changing his mind the next.
0: Ukraine launched its largest drone attack on Moscow in 2 years this week, with more than 430 drones targeting the Russian capital and surrounding regions. Russia's defense ministry says it intercepted more than 450 drones across the country, while all four of Moscow's major airports imposed temporary flight restrictions during the barrage. The attack came as NATO leaders gathered in Ankara for a summit at which major new military assistance for Ukraine was expected to be pledged. Dasha Chinashova reports from Moscow.
3: The MOD says more than 400 Ukrainian drones were intercepted over different parts of Russia over the course of this past night, most notably in the Rostov region. The air raid sirens were on all night long in the Taganrog Bay. Two tankers have been hit by the Ukrainian drones. They were not carrying any oil, so the authorities say that there was no oil spill in the waters as the tankers were heading to the Rostov-on-Don port. We also hearing about the major attack against the Saratov region. One person got killed there and two others got injured in the Tatarstan regions.
0: From Feature Story News in New York, I'm Mitch McCann.

0: Full Cypher Podcast. We are here. We got a powerful, jam-packed episode. Before we get into the meat and mashed potatoes of the show, we got to start off with the introductions. We got Randy in the building. What's up, man?
1: What's good with it? What's good with it? Let's go.
0: We got Blaze, the ace in the building.
2: What's happening?
0: Of course, you know, I'm the little guy, buddy, and we got our special guest. Y'all heard him before. He's back to drop jewels of sports knowledge on y'all mind and in y'all eardrum. We got our man Mike in the building. What's up, Mike Hall?
3: Hey, what's going on, bro? How you doing?
0: I'm doing good, man. Y'all feeling good?
3: Yeah, feeling great. Pretty good.
0: I had a driver today, man, and I told him, bro, it's in the air. He knew exactly. That's all I said to him. He knew exactly what I meant. Football is here. Fantasy football is here, man. Like, so he already knew. He said, it's that time. He said, yeah, I'm here. I think training camp start next week for the Hall of Fame game, right? They're going to training camp next week, right?
2: Yeah, I think so.
0: Because the Hall of Fame game on the 6th.
1: So, yeah.
0: Hey, it's here, man. Y'all getting excited? Y'all can feel it in the air?
1: I'm ready. It doesn't feel like football weather when you go outside, but nonetheless, football is here. Football is around the corner.
0: It doesn't feel like football weather. It's man, I see Randy. I'm in New Orleans, bro. So 90, 95 degrees, 100 degrees for August when I played in high school and stuff. August, September, that was regular. That was football weather, bro.
1: I can get heat stroke thinking about you doing that. That's I can't.
0: Mike, you played football in high school, right, Mike?
3: Oh, I didn't play football, but we did a lot of work outside, right, in the South.
0: I know you wrestled and stuff.
3: Yeah, but New Orleans to South Mississippi, like a lot of work being done outside, really hot, bro, in the summer. Like, you're just out there, too. And they did 2-a-days back then, like, always.
0: We did legit. You know what's so crazy? The whole team had to do 2-a-days, but the offensive lineman did. And guess who was the offensive lineman?
1: Gee, I wonder.
2: You didn't. What'd you say? You had to do 2-a-days, or you didn't?
0: No, we had to. It was required for the offensive lineman to come in the morning, and then we come back in the evening with the rest of the team.
3: You did like a 7 to 9. You did like a 7 to 9 in the morning. Well,
0: yep.
3: It was a time when, like, for at least a week, all teams did 2-a-days, and now, you came like everybody. 7 to 9 in the morning, and then back in the afternoon, right in the heat of the day too, from like
0: about
3: 2:45,
0: 3 o'clock.
3: Yeah, exactly.
2: Yeah, we always had to do 2-a-days.
0: Oh, for real? Like the whole team, everybody?
2: No, the whole team.
0: Ooh, okay. See, I ain't like that favorite stuff. I'm like, man, we used to be like, bro, why we gotta do 2-a-days? You're like, y'all the most important of the position. We need y'all to be never get tired. I'm like, oh, all right. So, like, literally, like when we used to get to running laps with the team and we had to run our miles, like some of the offensive linemen was keeping up with running backs and tight ends.
2: Mm-hmm.
0: Like, it was like, bro, how you keeping up with us? Bro, we've been doing 2-a-days for June and July. How you think we keep up with y'all in August? Y'all just had them one lonely practices? Come on, man. But all right, man, let's get into it, man. We have some rest in peace, man. So, Super Bowl champion, Greg Hawthorne, dead at the age of 69. He was really close with Eric Dickerson. Eric Dickerson took his death really hard and pretty much went on social media and said he was really a great man and stuff like that. He played cornerback as well.
3: What team was he on? Like, which Super Bowl winning team?
0: The Steelers, but then he also played with Eric Dickerson too.
1: Yeah, he played with Dickerson on the Rams.
0: On the Rams, yep. He went to the Rams.
1: He won with Pittsburgh.
2: Yeah, but he won the
3: Rams Bowl. Won one, didn't they?
0: Didn't they win with the 79? What was it, 79?
1: I don't think they won. I know they went to the Super Bowl. I didn't think they won.
2: No, okay. they won the Super Bowl.
3: No, didn't they beat the Dolphins? Didn't they? I didn't go look it up.
2: But, yeah, the Rams.
3: Yeah. Well, did they win one with Dickerson is my question.
2: I can't remember.
3: I'll look it up. I'll have the answer before we're done. Sorry,
0: okay. Wade. That's okay. That show I didn't know, but I know that he played with Dickerson took it really, really hard. So yeah. So we also have and then this was pretty crazy. So South Africa midfielder Jaden Adams died at the age of 25. And the crazy part is weeks after the World Cup appearance when he actually played in the World Cup. We still don't know how he died. They didn't release that. But, man, to play in a big stage like that, I got eliminated. But then all of a sudden he just passed away, man, 25 years old. Man, that's pretty wild right there. So definitely condolences to
1: rest in peace.
2: Right. Rest in peace to both of them.
0: Yeah. Sorry, Randy. We got to get to this, man. So Max Holloway.
1: Look at the time.
0: Max Holloway beats Conor McGregor 69 seconds. Wow. And so in the fight, McGregor wound up tearing his ACL. So Holloway came out and was like, well, I guess I made him weak at the knees. So he started saying weak by SWV, bro. It was like, well, these fighters is ruthless, man. But it was really hyped up to be a great fight. And, you know, I can't blame McGregor, right? Because an ACL injury, but Dana, I forgot his last name, who run the UFC,
1: Dana White.
0: He was like, this is what happened when you take this many years off and trying to make a comeback. So he was kind of delivering some low ball punches through the media as well. Like, kind of McGregor should have trained better.
1: Go ahead.
2: No, I know McGregor said he's going to come back. He's going to come back next year.
0: So he's going to come back after the ACL surgery and everything. So,
1: yeah, Dana White, I guess, was a little sensitive about it because I guess people were alleging that McGregor was already injured and that they knew he was injured and you know, they put the fight on anyway, and, you know, mm-hmm. and basically scammed people out of money and stuff like that, where they knew that he wasn't going to be able to really compete and whatnot. But, you know, White was really, you know, got really tight about that and said, no, he was fine. And you know, in the weigh-ins and the shoots before the fight and stuff like that. So he's like, I don't know what anybody's talking about, blah, blah. I mean, you never know with UFC. It's kind of a shady, you know, that's a little bit of a shady operation over there. So is it possible mm-hmm. he was already injured? It's possible.
0: Mm-hmm.
1: I wouldn't put nothing past Dana White. But
0: you know, they got to get that money, man.
1: Absolutely.
0: Dana White all about that money, man.
1: You know he is.
0: Yeah, he's all about that money. But, man, I want to see what he do, man. I want to see if he still got it, bro. That's a long time off. 5 years, a long time off. And he didn't really get a legit shot to really fight him, man. So, you know, because they say the first kick came out, it was lightning quick, and then the other one was like, wait, what happened? That boy moving slow like a slug. Like,
1: right.
0: So
1: yeah, we'll see what happens. I don't know. It's a young man's game. I don't know. You know, and he's had, you know, this is not his first time with the knee. So I don't know. I guess we'll see what happens. I have a feeling this might be the end. I don't know. If he says he's coming back, I'm sure he'll give it a shot.
0: Right. Okay. So
3: you guys can still hear me okay?
0: Yep. You found out that.
3: Okay, so the first Rams Super Bowl is when they beat the Patriots. They did go one other time before Eric Dickerson was there, though, and they lost to the Steelers in, like, 1980.
0: Okay. Because I remember the Rams in the Super Bowl. It was around the 79-80. That's why I went straight to 79.
3: Yeah, they lost to the Steelers. Like, yeah, 80. Okay. So that would have been the 79 season, 1980
2: Didn't they go to Super Bowl with Kurt Warner?
1: Yeah, twice.
3: Yeah, but that was their first win.
0: That was their first win. Dickerson was nowhere in their sight in the 90s.
3: But when they first went to the Super Bowl, Dickerson wasn't there yet. They went in the 79 season. Dickerson was drafted in 83. So after the 82 season.
0: Okay. Okay, cool. All right. We got some more information for y'all ears. So we about to get into tennis right quick. Yannick Sinner beats Alexander Vrezic. Hope I'm probably botching his name. He defends his Wimbledon title back-to-back years, and this is his fifth Grand Slam. I sell jersey maybe about 2.5 years ago. Yannick seems like he's the dude on the rise. Jersey, he want to see more. I think now, Randy, he is now solidified, correct?
1: I would say that we've seen enough at this point. I think it's pretty clear that he is the you know, the next dude when it comes to men's tennis. It certainly appears that way because he, you know, this is multiple Wimbledon championships, you know, number one in the world. And, you know, and it's only going to get better. He's still, you know, I feel like he's still, you know, ascending. So we could be looking at a nice little run, you know, following in the footsteps of, you know, the Joker and Nadal and those guys. And, you know, it looks that way. It looks like he's going to be the next guy.
3: And I think what you said is perfect because the timing is great here, right? And that, you know, Joker's pretty much done. Like, he may still compete, and he's got a chance to win something because he's that good. But he's at the end of his – he's kind of, not at the very end, but he's getting in the twilight of his career. Nadal's about done. He still has some good tennis left in him, but now Tom Federer's on his way out. So tennis needs these next stars. And so see guys that are competing and showing that they belong on this stage and, like taking their place. Like in the tennis world with that play, and like I think it's good for the sport.
0: You know, because it felt like before, you know, Nadal and all them guys came through and lifted the sport up. It felt like toward the end of the 90s, it felt like tennis was kind of faceless for a couple of years. You know, of course, when Venus Serena's came around, I'm talking about the men's side, you know, Andre Agassi was fading out and stuff like that. And, you know.
3: Oh, see, Agassi Sampras really saved, for American tennis fans, Agassi Sampras saved American tennis because you had Connor and McEnroe, and then you really didn't have anybody that great. You had a kid, Michael Chang, that won one tournament, but you had, like, international guys like Yvonne Lindell and Stefan Edberg and Boris Becker and this big guy. So you had a bunch of European guys really dominating in tennis. And then Agassi got his head screwed on right and really started playing well. And then Sampras became what he became.
0: Yeah, and Pete Sampras. I remember Pete Sampras, man.
3: Yeah. And so when these guys, you know, Sampras and Agassi, like the next generation of that, to a different level, but is Nadal Federer, right? Kind of like you ended up with that kind of sort of rivalry or guys that played. The Sampras Agassi one burned out sooner, but Agassi had a lot of success against Sampras. And then Sampras was able to still dominate with his big serve for a long time and like etch his place as a really good, like great in the sport of tennis, right? And then what other guys were able to have success after them, it sort of transitioned it. But then the U.S. has not been, you know, great again for a while. So seeing young stars, it's good. It's good for the game, though. It gives you it injects some life into the sport, I think.
0: Yep. Man, you made me think about Andre Agassi, bro. I remember he was playing this one game. He had to chase the ball down, and he jumped in the air and hit it between his legs. I don't know if you remember that.
3: He was so good. He was so good, man.
0: He was, like, so fast. Yeah. Oh, man.
3: Yeah, he was a wizard. He won his first ever Wimbledon tournament, in case you ever have it in a trivia, against Goran Ivanišević.
0: Oh, okay. Okay, man, Agassi, man, I really did like Agassi.
1: Yeah, that was my guy, Andre Agassi. Good sports autobiography too. Agassi's book is good if you're into that. Agassi's book is quite good.
0: Oh, okay, something for y'all reading inquiries over there. Okay. All right, who about to get the players getting paid? And we had to touch on him because he got the money. Victor Wembanyama, 5-year, $252 million deals to stay locked in with the Spurs. So
3: thank you.
0: The day he signed that morning, you know, I was up. He was like, I love the Spurs. And tweeted, I'm like, what are you tweeting that for? And then later on that day, he signed his deal. But the crazy part is he could have signed for over $300 million. He literally took less on purpose because he wanted the team to be built around him and have a chance at championships. So he took less. He could have got like 300 or 15 million.
3: Well, at the end of the day, if you think about it, this is 5 years. So it's probably going to be reworked a couple times. And even if it's not, like, he'd still be 26, 27 years old. So So he can still cash in whatever he wants and still write his ticket if he stays healthy in this game, right?
1: Very true.
3: At the end of the day, though, how much money do you need? And he's starting to see a team and a roster that can win. So why does he need to go anywhere else? And, yeah, I see what happens if they try to get three big contracts and how you can't do anything around it. And how much money do I need? You're going to give me $50 million per. You know what I'm going to make in endorsements and other shit around the city and everywhere else if I want to make more money? Like, it'll be fine. Like, a globe, you know, face of the game, any country, whatever. Like, I can make all the fucking money. Excuse me. I can make all the money I want. Radio edit. My bad.
1: Yeah, and he absolutely is in line for another Supermax if that's what he wants to do when the time comes. Because, you know, like you said, he'll be in his mid-20s. So there's no problem with him getting maxed again if that's what if that's what they want to do and what he wants to do. And, you know, who knows what the economics in the sport are going to be at that point, you know, as far as the cap go and everything else. So he going to do just fine. But still, I mean, the bottom line is he did leave money on the table, which he didn't have to do, and really can't. You know, you really can't minimize that because not a lot of guys are willing to do it. I mean, some guys do. Fact. You know, those three guys when LeBron and the big guy from Toronto,
0: Chris Bosh.
1: LeBron and Chris Bosh went to Miami, they all took less than max deals so they could all fit. So it does happen sometimes. You know, guys will make sacrifices, you know, to win. But yeah. You know, it's nice to see when it happens.
0: Yeah, and don't worry, Mike, man. This is an explicit podcast, man. The explicit tag is all over the pod. So shout out to Blaze, cool. Man.
3: Appreciate it. My bad.
0: Shout out to Blaze. Blaze, why you telling me you remember the old school Blaze?
1: Well, now Mike broke the seal, so now going forward we can swear too because we're already got an explicit tag. So.
0: Yeah, Ricardo, you already know.
3: He put my bad, tag. Yo.
0: Man.
1: We can let our hair down.
0: We definitely let our hair down, Mike. But on another thing, you know, Victor, people was actually criticizing him, right? And so this one guy I follow came up like, why are y'all mad that he took pay cuts? He's like, no, I'm sorry. It was the other way around. The analyst said he don't know why these players take pay cuts because when a team is ready to devalue you, you're not going to get them all the money you could have made throughout a career. So people was kind of attacking him for when he said that about Victor at a young age not getting all the money he can. So, you know, what's your thoughts about that?
3: Well, Greg Maddux, Ronald Acuna, other guys have said at some point too, like, how much do I need? What am I able to do? And how comfortable am I? And then, you know, how marketable am I in other ways? Like, if my kids are in a good school and everything else in Atlanta, for example, and they're paying me good money, like, Atlanta paid, people say that, you know, they're robbing Acuna right now, but Acuna's also missed a chunk of time. But they gave Acuna a lot more money than they ever had to on the front end as soon as he came up. You know what I'm saying? And then locked him up for a good, you know, 8 to 10 years. So, they did that with several guys who maybe at market value on certain years could get more on the free agent market, right? But you lock guys up when you can and when it makes sense for you. And so, I mean, it makes a difference.
1: I think it matters depending on, you know, the league that you're in. Like in the case of the NFL, we all know how NFL ownership works. You know, when it comes to paying players, you know, those guys are ruthless. So I feel like NFL players should absolutely get what they can. Their contracts aren't guaranteed. You know, they'll try to restructure them. You know what I mean? They'll cut guys. You know what I mean? And it's a soft cap. Like NFL owners can pay pretty much what they want to pay. You know, as I like to say, cap space can be maneuvered in a variety of ways. You know what I mean? And in baseball, there is no cap, period. You know what I mean? But in the NHL, for example, it's a hard cap league. So if you take the absolute most money you can get in the NHL, that's literally less money that they can pay on players because that cap is – it's an amount per game and there's no wiggle room. Like I've seen teams not be able to dress a full roster because they weren't cap compliant. You know, and the NBA with this whole second apron now, that's – you know, in reality, that's kind of where we're
0: it's
1: heading.
0: It's kind of like the second apron kind of looked at as like a cap, man.
1: It's somewhat of a hard cap.
0: Right. It's like a hard cap.
1: So, to me, if players take a little less in the NBA, to me, it's more justifiable. Baseball and football, I would not do it.
3: But I'm going to tell you, though. I'm sorry. My bad.
1: Go ahead. No, go ahead.
3: No. It's going to be really interesting to see what happens in collective bargaining in baseball. That's a huge question over the next year or two, because right now it seems so far apart that it almost seems as likely that we won't have baseball at the beginning of next season as that we will.
1: I don't think we're going to have baseball at all next season, to be honest with you.
3: Right. And I think if we are going to, if there is going to ever be any kind of cap, there will have to be a very significant floor as well. So every team will be required to spend X amount on players. So you ain't going to be able to coast with, you know, a $38 million payroll. Even if you can win.
1: Yeah, if you're going to have a cap. Go ahead. I'm sorry.
3: No, you're good. It works for some people.
1: Yeah, if you're going to have a cap in baseball, to me, you have to have a floor like that. You know, and I don't know if to this point, the MLBPA has always been like, absolutely not over our dead body. We will never agree to a salary cap.
3: Why is that Tony Clark got removed?
1: Yeah, well, that's true too.
0: Man, I'm gonna miss baseball next year.
1: You know, but even before him, you know, Don Fear was a no on cap, and you know, I forget who was before that, but he was a no as well. And the player, you know, the players, they put money. You know, we talked about this before on the pod. I know Blades. We talked about it as far as the NFL versus the MLB Players Association would put in money in escrow, and you know, so they have money, you know, so they have money set aside so that they can, you know, they can wait out a long stoppage if that's what it comes to. You know, the MLBPA is dead serious about not having
0: the NBA have something like Jaylen Brown. I don't know if you saw one of the links my brother put in there. He was like, nobody should be getting caught drunk driving. Like they take, and then different stuff, they pay $10,000 for like the PA to have. He said he was on a pod. He was like, they can find rides for you. They can go, if you don't have an agent, they'll find representatives for you. Like anything you need, they put money into that. So NBA have something like that as well. They do. They put $10,000. I forgot he said if it's a month in. I forgot what he said in. I forgot. But he spoke at it. It was on a podcast, and he was like, I was like, I didn't know the NBA had that.
3: I think there are two stipulations in which we have baseball. And I'm sorry, I'm not going to divert much longer, I promise. But it'll either be if there's a cap and floor, or if there's some kind of tiered system, almost like a first and second apron, where you have to pay a percentage, and a higher percentage if you exceed an even higher amount, but you can't exceed that number or something. You see what I'm saying? It'll probably... And then, so it'll be kind of layered in that sense, right? And then there will still be a floor to go with it.
0: Okay. Well, Victor got paid, and we got a young fella that got paid in a different sport, man. So, Chase Burns, man, one of the young up-and-coming pitchers, man. Seven-year deal, $105 million, man. I wanted to draft him, but everybody seemed like they was on him and was getting him like right before me, man. I got sniped a couple of times. But what's your thoughts about the Cincinnati locking the youngster up for 7 years?
3: How familiar? You look at his stats, you're basically looking for $15 million a year for the guy that has ace stuff. And he pitched in college and sometimes came out of the pen, and it took him a little while to develop. But he didn't really... like completely wear his arm out. And even if you get 4 years of that, 5 years of that, anywhere close to what he's producing right now, this is such a crazy team friendly deal. And he has dominant enough stuff that if something happens and he does have some arm injuries, maybe he could come back and be a lockdown closer for you. He's got swing and miss like power type stuff. Right. And he could be a John Smoltz type arm for this franchise if he stays healthy, as far as like that kind of caliber stuff. I think he's has that kind of special talent. And so if you're just saying we're going to take a $15 million risk investment every year, see if he can give us close to what he's giving us right now, I take that all day.
0: Right.
1: Yeah, I agree. Even if even if he loses, you know, because I think at this point with pitchers, you know, the way they spin it and stuff like that, you're pretty much banking on somebody having TJ at some point in the middle of a long contract. So even if it works out, you know, even if he misses a season and a half with you know, with TJ, you know, he's still looking at, you know, 5 years, $105 million. So that's, you know, 20, and he's a $21 million pitcher at least. That's still a bargain.
3: Yeah, for sure.
1: So to me, that's a good deal for the Reds, but it's also a good deal for him because, you know what I mean, that's guaranteed money because, you know, with pitchers, you know, pitching, you know, sometimes guys blow their arm out and they come back and they're not the same. So, you know, that's $100 million he can bank now. And, you know, in 7 years, again, that's another guy that he can still sign another deal at the end of that.
3: And here's a deal. Here's one more thing on that.
0: Mm-hmm.
3: Eduardo Rodriguez is having a great year. He's a veteran. He's a finesse pitcher. They used to call those left-handers, like, little crafty left-handers, the junk ballers, right? Like, you don't always know how you're getting him out. He's like the people are 0-for-4. But he don't have that kind of stuff. He would be a good pickup for that much money at times, though. He's had dominant periods in his career. If Chase Burns is even that good, that's a bargain. And I think he's way better than that. He's got swing and miss.
0: Dominant, he got Cy Young stuff, bro.
3: That's my thing. He's got swing and miss, dominant Cy Young type stuff. And so that's probably, you know, at premium, going to be a $40 million premium pitcher at some point over that contract per year.
0: Because, you know, his last game was so bad, they found out he was injured. That's why he ain't playing the All-Star game, which we'll get into soon. But, man, like, bro, this dude is electric, man. Like, wow. And there's another player that got paid who I think may become maybe the best second baseman in the game. J.J. Wetterhall for the Cardinals. That they signed him to, I believe, a six-year, $118 million deal.
3: I think that's a great deal. And I think he's a good player. He could play short on a lot of teams. He will not on this team as long as Mason Wynn is there, probably. And I think he's a really good second baseman, but best second baseman in the game. I got
0: man. You don't think he got the stuff to become the best second baseman in the game?
3: He could possibly become that. But there's a lot of people like that been doing this for a while.
0: Give me a couple of people who might be because I'm not talking about right now. I'm just talking about maybe the next 4 years or something like that.
3: I like Bazana right there in that same statement.
0: Bazana. Oh, Travis. I forgot about Travis. Okay. I'll give you that.
3: I like Xavier Edwards still. He's still a young guy growing at second base.
0: But he don't bring the pop like Redemond and Bazana do, though.
3: I know. I love Weatherholt's on base, too, but I think a guy that's at least in that conversation, listen, right now, look at what Ozzy Albies is doing again. Like, he's still got another
0: five, six years in his career. I think Weatherholt can be like the next El Tuve.
3: I think he has the possibility to, yes. I think that is a – he could
0: like,
3: be that.
0: Like, prime El Tuve.
3: I like Antonacci, but right now he's playing left field.
0: Antonacci, who he played for?
3: He played in Chicago.
0: Chicago.
3: In White Sox.
0: Okay. Antonacci, okay.
3: Yeah. And I like, he's not having a great first half, but look out in the second half, I still really like Nico Horner. I like what he does at second base, too.
0: Yeah, Nico Horner is great. He's probably better defensively, but of course, you know, Nico don't have a consistent pop like that. You know, he got the great on-base percentage. You know, he can steal some bases and stuff. You know, he just don't have that pop with it. I think JJ, man.
3: You can't forget about Ketel Marte, bro. Like,
0: oh, right. But in 4 years, what are you? 4 years.
1: You know what? Marte's the guy right now, but yeah.
3: Second base is a position where you can age easier than you can at shortstop, though. As long as you still got quick feet around the bag.
0: Uh-huh.
3: You can age better at second base than in shortstop.
0: See, because Ozzy is young too, right? So I get it. Ozzy is still young, right? But he is like, what, 26, 27?
3: Maybe 28 right now.
0: Okay, Ozzy is still young.
3: Ozzy is the greatest second baseman in Atlanta Braves history.
0: Now, Mike, you wouldn't be saying that because you're an Atlanta Braves fan.
3: No. Right? I'm saying you can look it up in the number in the history of the franchise.
0: Right.
3: In the history of the franchise, Ozzy Albies is the best second baseman they've ever had. That's what that's what I'm telling you. It's not close anymore.
1: I was gonna say, like,
3: you don't
1: really
3: think about
1: true.
3: It, but the dude's been in the league almost 10 years.
0: And what'd you say, Randy?
1: I was about to say that's got to be true because I was thinking even like those great Braves team was, you know, Mark Lemke and
3: back in the day you had Glenn Hubbard, who made a nice long career for himself, like in Oakland and in other places too. But Ozzy got 100 plus, like Ozzy's in the top 10, 15 in the franchise history in home runs, regardless of position.
0: Yeah, Ozzy got pop with him. Ozzy got pop.
3: Switch hitter can do it on both sides.
0: On base percentages, switch hitter, right. Ozzy, the only thing I think Ozzy don't have is the great speed like that. You don't see 40 stolen bases from Ozzy.
3: But he got first to third speed, and he's still working to try to become a better base stealer. So right. What happened was, do you remember when the Braves traded Andrelton Simmons many years ago in the winter time?
0: Yes, wasn't he a shortstop? Okay.
3: Traded Andrelton Simmons, who was
0: to the Angels, right?
3: And they got Sean Newcomb in return for that trade.
0: Yep.
3: And in that trade, after they made that trade, the next article came out the next day talking about Ozzy Albies as the future shortstop for the Atlanta Braves. And they said, think like a comparison for him might be a guy like Elvis Andres, who played for the Rangers for so long.
0: Okay.
3: But he could have been fine as shortstop. But then they were able to trade Shelby Miller, who came off a really good year, to the Diamondbacks for Dansby Swanson.
0: Dansby Swanson was nice. He was.
1: That was their next stud shortstop. Yeah,
3: so what they did was that next year, to start the season, they put one of them at AA and one of them at AAA to start the year, and they had them both play shortstop to watch them. And just kind of see what they did well.
0: That was smart. Wow.
3: And then they decided, okay, which one of them are we going to ask to make the move to second base? And then let's put them together for a month or so and see how well they play.
0: And that's how Ozzy got to second base, and Swanson was that shortstop.
3: That's exactly right.
1: That's how both those guys beat out Vaughn Grissom. So Vaughn Grissom got traded for Chris Sale. See, that's the Braves being smarter than everybody else.
0: And Vaughn Grissom with the Angels right now.
1: Yeah, he is. I saw him the other day. I said, there's Vaughn Grissom.
3: And Vaughn Grissom was given the opportunity to win the shortstop job, but could not win that job
0: He could not do it from Orlando Arcia, which Arcia wasn't even known for his offense. He was known for his defense.
1: Mm-hmm. And he got opportunities in Boston as well. It just didn't happen.
3: He's still in the majors. He's been he's been around right now. He's still hanging around.
0: Yep. Okay, y'all, man. We about to get into this World Cup. We about to get into the round before the final four. So we about to get into the final eight. So France, they won 2-0 over Morocco. Blaze, give us some thoughts from this game that you remember. This France and Morocco.
2: I didn't think Morocco had a chance. They're good, but no chance. You got to remember half of Morocco's team tried out to be in France, but they didn't make the French team, so they went to play in Morocco. So it's like Morocco is like the B team.
0: Right, it was like the backups, the backup.
2: France, yeah.
3: JV.
0: Man, that's crazy. So I wonder how the other players on the team feel when they're like, man, you didn't want to play for us, you wanted to play for France, but now you didn't make the team, now you're back with us. Do they take things personal like that?
2: No, because, hey, they want to win, and the best way, they want the best players possible. So if your best player plays for Louisiana, you grew up in Louisiana, and
0: go play for Texas, man.
2: Go play for Texas. You can't say nothing about it, you know. And if you don't make it in the Texas team, right? If he come back and play home, you take him because he's still better than what you have. So that's the way they look at it.
3: That's the end of the day. If he's better than what you got, right?
2: Mm, yeah.
0: Okay. That's it. okay. I mean, I'm looking at it wrong, but I got you. Okay. So let me see. Let me get to the next game. This is Spain 2, Belgium 1. The first team to ever score on Spain and for the first time.
2: Yeah, that was a crazy game. I thought Belgium was gonna win, but then Spain's defense is just locked down.
0: So, do you think it's the best defensive team in World Cup history?
2: No, not in history, but with this, the way Spain does, Spain keeps the ball away from you. That's they have a good defense and they like to keep the ball away from you. That's the biggest. They pass a lot, so they pass a lot, and they keep the ball. You got to go take the ball. If you don't have guys to take the ball, right, then you're in trouble because they're just going to keep on passing and keeping the ball away from you. And then when they have a chance, they'll score, and then they'll just keep on keeping the ball away from you, passing, and doing defense. That's how they did France.
0: Okay, well, we'll get into that a little bit later. But yeah, man, that's crazy, man. So I literally was shocked when like it was like Spain finally got scored on. I was like, man, is this the best defensive team in the World Cup history? Like, it was crazy. Like, but congratulations to Spain. I guess we'll talk about them more. We have England 2 versus Norway 1. That's Jersey's Norway. They lost. Randy's England took them out.
2: Yeah, but the thing about that game, like everyone, they have Haaland, who's pretty much one of the best strikers in the league right now, in all the leagues right now. He plays for City, Manchester City. Okay. He's amazing. But it's a different style. What he just does, he just waits for the ball. Oh,
0: he's all offense and defensive liability.
2: Yeah, he just sits there and waits for the ball. They pass the ball, he scores. That's it. Boom. Pass the ball, he scores. But the thing is, it was a crazy game because they had Haaland, right? And then on the other side, they had Haaland's BFF, his best friend, or Randy's cousin, Bellingham. Yeah, Bellingham. So you know, and they know each other. They played in Germany together. And so they know each other. So Bellingham scored 2 goals. He's the one who scored the 2 goals.
0: Yeah. Oh wow! Okay, because I always thought Harry the captain was the Harry Kane was the best player on the team, but everybody said the guy you just named is pretty much the best player on the team.
2: Well, right now, see the thing about Bellingham, he was when he was 12 years old. The scouts were coming for him to come play pro when he was 12, and his parents said no, they want him to be a kid. So you know he's only what, I think he's 21 now. I can't remember. He's really young, and he plays right now. He plays with Mbappe right now. He plays for Mbappe in Real Madrid. And so the thing about
0: both of them need to go play for Liverpool. Go ahead.
2: Actually, which one went? I think Liverpool wanted Mbappe, but they didn't have they didn't want to put up the money for Mbappe.
0: Oh,
2: but
0: man, we could have paid that billion.
3: And Real Madrid's like the Yankees of soccer teams, bro.
2: Between them and Barcelona.
0: Liverpool is the Yankees.
2: No, Real Madrid and Barcelona are like they pay money, bro. They pay money.
3: Yeah, I mean, and you have some English leagues that'll pay, but nobody pays like those two teams, really.
2: Well, City was paying a lot of money, but the problem with City, they had that Russian oligarch that was they were paying people under the table. They were paying everybody. But after the Ukraine war, he was forced to sell the team. So I don't think he's the owner anymore. He had to sell part of the team or something like that. So because at first City was like they were rivaling Barcelona and Real Madrid.
0: Okay. And Mike, you want to chime in on some of these games, man? Okay, man, give us your thoughts, man. If you've been keeping up with it, you want to chime in on some of them, Mike? Let me.
3: No, man, I'm chiming in on a lot of other stuff, and I like these guys. Analysis is astute, and so I agree with what he's saying. Like,
0: right. Yeah, Blaze is the football guy on here. What's the next game we have?
4: Argentina, yeah.
0: Switzerland versus Argentina. And Argentina had three. And Switzerland had one. Messi. Right, Blaze? Well, that's the word of Argentina, right?
2: Well, that game, that was another like comeback too. Argentina's been playing comeback well. You know, they were 1-1 in in overtime. I think they scored their two goals.
0: Yeah, they scored the two goals in overtime.
2: They scored the two goals. The third goal was a gimme. They were pretty much.
0: Oh, why you say it was? Oh, because they already was up 2-1 and
2: It was overtime. They only had like 2 minutes left or something, and they scored again. Yeah.
3: Shout out to Morocco and Switzerland and these teams that went down in this round. No, because making the quarterfinals in the World Cup is not easy to do. Yeah. Going through pool play and then having to win a couple of different knockout games to get to this point, it's only eight, right? So impressive performance like by the French B team. We talk about Morocco, but Switzerland and just some other names here that you don't normally see. So, you know, shout out to these countries and their World Cup performances. And I mean, it's a good omen for the game of soccer as far as internationally. It tells you that there's a good level being played in multiple places.
2: Yeah, the England teams like Manchester and Chelsea and they take all the best players from around the world. So you have guys from the guy from Japan, you got guys from Korea, South Korea. You have guys from all over the world playing for these different clubs. So that's the good thing about it is that they pick and choose. Like the guy that scored, well, we'll talk about it later.
0: Okay. We're about to get into the semifinals right now, man. And Spain 2, France 0, man. Shocker, bro. Wow.
2: Big time shocker. That hurt me, man. I honestly hate Spain with a passion. And France, Mbappe is my boy, and they couldn't get the ball away. They spent more. The ball was kept more. That's what Thierry Henry said. He said that Spain was just keeping the ball away from France, and France didn't have the ability to go take the ball back. They weren't.

0: kind of like what we talked about during the Stanley Cup playoffs with Carolina, because that's Carolina's game too. Puck possession, like they were out possessing the other team in all their playoff series, like by a wide margin. That's their style. You know, they get the puck, they keep it. You know what I mean? They're very careful with it. They don't turn it over. And I feel like that's what Spain does in soccer.
1: It's very much like a team with a good running game in football, right? Where you hand off and you get enough positive yards on a regular enough basis, and you can mix in enough passes to
2: and run down the time.
1: Yeah, but you're possessing the clock. You're keeping the ball in bounds. Like sometimes you want to go fast, like to keep, you know, prevent substitutions. But what I'm saying is for like a running game, anytime you hand the ball off and you pound on everybody, you get those positive yards. Everybody's got to get back up. You got to come back and huddle. If you got tackled in bounds, like you can possess the ball for a long period of time. And I feel like that's what this type of soccer game is the equivalent of. With the difference being you have to probably be more athletic in this type of soccer game to possess the ball like that, because you just got to, I mean, you got to keep people from trying to take it from you, right? Like, it's hard to do. It's hard to do, but they're good at it.
2: Yeah, they're very good at it. And now Spain, they won Euro Cup 2 years ago. So in Europe, they're the best team in Europe, and now they're going to be the best. If they beat, if they win on Sunday, they'll be the best team in the world.
1: And won't this be their second straight World Cup title? Or no?
2: No.
0: Two straight for Argentina if they win.
1: Argentina won last year. They won the last.
2: Yeah.
3: Yeah. And speaking of Argentina, the game that's known and the people were saying this is the soccer version of the game for Nick Spurs game, Argentina wins 2-1, because it was 1-0 up until what, the last 4 minutes of the game or something like that, Blaze?
2: The last 10 minutes, yeah.
3: And I was listening to part of it. My brother came. I was like, bro, I can't believe it. I said, the first thing I thought about was you, Blaze. I said, I can't believe England let these dudes tie the game up. And then I think they took the lead with like 2 minutes left. Mm-hmm. Really, like 2 minutes left. And I was like, I can't believe this, bro. Like,
2: sorry for cutting you off. The thing about this game. This game was, it got me upset because I think they lost because of the coach. Because England has so many good players on the bench what the coach did is once England was up 1-0, he subbed the guys out for defense. So he was just playing defense the whole time. They weren't playing offense. You can't do that. You gotta with Argentina, you gotta keep the pedal to the metal. You gotta put the gas pressure on them. Yeah, you gotta keep on playing. What he was doing? Oh, we scored. Okay, we're winning. Okay. Let's just, I'm subbing my guys in for defensive players. Like, you know, you don't do that. You can't do that. And so there's only that goalie. I felt bad for the goalie because the goalie saved so many shots from Argentina.
3: Wow.
2: It was, and then there's only a matter of time that, you know, Messi was just passing the ball out. It's only a matter of time that your goalie can't take the heat.
3: On a first goal, they say the assist from Messi was beautiful. Was like immaculate, but it was something about it on one of the shows I was watching. It was like Messi is like a dude. He's not the biggest, not the most intimidating, but he moves so gracefully out there, man. And he say, and they kind of say the same thing. It was like they were just giving Argentina too many opportunities, and it was gonna be inevitable. They was taking too many shots at the goal. Like, he was giving them too many opportunities.
1: It's like that prevent defense in football, where you just allow all the players down the field. You know,
2: that's what they were calling it. They were calling prevent defense.
1: That's exactly, you know, yep, what I'm saying? Prevent you from winning. Because
0: they got way too conservative.
1: You allow for them, like, basically what you're saying is, if you make, we're going to make you make enough plays. Well, if we make enough plays, we can come back on you. Right? Like, so.
2: Yeah, like, the thing about it is that right now everyone's mad at England's coach. Like why his game plan wasn't good. You know, you're up. Oh, we're up. Okay, well, let's do defense. Let's just do defense. And you have all these beautiful strikers on the bench just sitting there that didn't even get to play.
1: He played like he was up 3-0 instead of 1-0. That's

0: Like, to
1: exactly.
0: me, if it had been 3-0 and then 10 minutes to go,
1: yeah,
0: and that's
1: exactly
0: how you wanted to play, then cool. Go, you know, sit those guys down. Let them wait till next week or till, you know, later on the week or whatever. But 1-0, I mean, one goal can change the whole outcome of the game. And so now you're saying, we got you one. That's like, you know, leaving that pitcher out there. We hit one solo home run to lead off the game, and now ain't nobody even sniffed second base. But go win the game for us.
2: Yeah, now Argentina's dangerous. Like, you can't like bank on just sitting on one goal and having it hold up and you win a game against Argentina. I mean, it could have happened, obviously, because it was close. You know, it almost did happen, but I mean, they were bound to score the way the game was going. And it's just like, you know, they would have been better off, you know, being a little more aggressive, trying to get another goal. And then if you want to, you know, then if you want to try to get defensive with a 2-goal lead, then that's a little different. But just only one goal can hold up against a team like that. That was a recipe for disaster.
0: It's like expecting one run to hold up against the Dodgers offense in baseball.
2: Exactly. There you go.
1: The thing about it was crazy is that I had to make a call during the game. I got a call, a business call. And so I came back and, you know, these guys were just letting Argentina pressure them. I had to call my uncle and say, "Unc, did they get a red card? Did England get a red card?" And he's like, "No, they're just playing defense. Great crap." Because I was like, at one point I thought they were down one man.
3: Because it was like, that many shots took and you thought they were.
1: I was like, this is crazy. I was like, I was listening. I was like, this is crazy.
2: Yeah, What's going on? It was like a shooting gallery at the end. Like, Argentina was just dominating that. The whole game was played in England's end. The whole second half of the game was crazy.
3: And I can't blame the goalie, man. I cannot blame the type of pressure they put on him, bro. You had to have one of the best goalies in the game to handle that type of pressure.
0: And that's the thing. When you got a one-goal lead and you've already proven that you can score on these guys, it makes no sense to put the hands, no matter how good that damn goalie is. It makes no sense to put that game in the hands of just him and your defense at that point, right? Like, you got to, like, once again, it ain't 3-0.
1: Right. The thing about this game is there was so much pressure on this game building up to this game because the whole history between England and Argentina with the Falkland Islands.
2: They fought wars and stuff.
1: So they had so much bad blood. And, like, at the end of the game, when they scored, geez, crazy, because the guy that scored for Argentina plays for Chelsea. And this is Chelsea, in their stupidity, posted about it. Oh, my God, they got so much.
3: And they forgot they was going to get their own country.
2: Yeah, they took the tweet down, I think. Didn't they take down the post?
1: Yeah, they took down the post. And, then, what's his name? Randy's cousin. When a slap went because Argentina went in front of the
2: the guy went over and taunted the bench, and so Bellingham slapped him in the head.
1: Yeah, so he went and slapped him in his head like a true Irish. Went and slapped him in his head. Absolutely. The true Irish Jamaican.
2: Yes.
1: Slapped him in his head.
2: Right. So you're not gonna wiggle it in our face.
3: He was doing their patent dance in front of them, man. Oh, man, it was crazy.
1: Yeah, Argentina might got in trouble because they posted because, you know, Falkland Island is still a British colony, right?
2: Yeah.
1: And they posted, they brought their version of the Falkland. I forgot what they called it. Starts with an M. They posted they brought out the flag. And so they're not supposed to do that. No politics are supposed to be.
2: That's the heat of the moment.
3: And then the England coach got in trouble for some stuff, some words he had or something.
1: No, he got in trouble before, just prior to his game, because when they won 2-0 against he came and said, they were playing weak. He said they played weak, and then he said that, and then they went to the players, and the players were like, "What? Like, what are you talking about?" And so he got a little. I personally think he got to go. He's German. He got to go. I think he's got to go because I want to see when he goes back to England what's going to happen because he's claiming he's falling on his sword. He said it's his fault, his plan. So everything stops at him, and I think they're going to stop at him because they're going to tell him, "Hey, buddy, hasta la vista. You got to go.
3: Right.
1: We'll see.
3: Okay, we'll see then. We'll see. About to get to some baseball, but before we get into, you want to say something, Mike?
0: Yeah, real quick. I know we're going to baseball in a minute, but there was two other names I wanted you to file away at second base, bro. Real fast. When we're talking about best in the game, you got to count Luis Arraez, bro. Multiple batting champions, and he's become really good defensively at second base. And with his bat-to-ball skills, still got a chance to be around for a long time. But the other one and the best second baseman in the game right now may be Bryce Turang.
3: Bryce Turang, yeah. Well, you know, my thing with JJ was more of a future thing, maybe four, because you know this is he a rookie right now. So
0: yeah,
3: I'm just loving the stuff he's showing right now as a rookie, man. I'm like, that potential is there for him to take the position by the horns in like 4 years, man. I'm standing on it. Now, and when you see me drafting and I draft him in the first round, you can be like, man, buddy, stood on it. He's gonna be a first rounder.
2: I love Luis Arraez. I know a lot of people aren't high on him because he's not, you know, he doesn't fit the bill of like the advanced metrics kind of guy. You know what I mean? He doesn't hit for power and he really doesn't walk. But I love Arraez. He makes contact, and yes, his defense has gotten a lot better. I had no idea he was that good defensively as he's been this year. That was impressive.
0: He doesn't strike out. His bat to ball skills are phenomenal.
2: Yeah, and I love that personally. But even though the three true outcome crowd doesn't like him so much. You know what I mean? They want that power.
0: Yeah, but you know what? You need guys, especially if you get a really good leadoff man, and you got some real thumpers right behind you. You like a guy like that is a perfect number two hitter because they're going to give you good contact. They can take a pitch when somebody needs to run. They're a great number two hitter on a great team if you got the right guys.
3: He's not the leadoff hitter. He's the number two.
0: Yeah, he hits leadoff sometimes. He hits third, fourth, whatever. I'm just saying, like, if you had a team where you had a legit speedster like at the top of your order or whatever, and then you had your best hitters 3, 4, maybe 5 or whatever, and you put this guy second, he's going to always put the ball in play. He put the bat on the ball. He can protect your runner. And he's got enough speed to at least be okay on the bases, right? He's a smart player. But he doesn't strike out.
3: So he's a great number two hitter. And his average about like 330 or something.
0: Yeah, his on base and average ain't gonna be much different, but he's gonna be in contention to be a batting champion every year.
3: Okay.
0: At second base.
3: Gotcha. Well, let's get into the festivities of the All-Star game, starting with the Home Run Derby. And my man, Jordan Walker, who I own in 5 of my 7 fantasy baseball leagues, hit 6 home runs in the final two to overtake Kyle Schwarber in Philadelphia as he was being booed relentlessly, but he came out on top.
0: Jordan Walker,
3: bro, who came a long way because people called him a bust. As soon as St. Louis was tinkering with his swing, I thought that was a big mistake. But what you think?
0: Jordan Walker, Georgia boy. So here's the thing. They knew the talent was special from the beginning, right? Which is why he first got caught up before he could buy a beer, right?
3: Mm-hmm.
0: And so they allowed him to learn on the fly and knew there were going to be some downs as he was learning. And some of it he was allowed to go back and iron out in the minor league. Some of it he was allowed to continue to work with and tinker and adjust. But this guy is still super young. The talent jumps off the page at you. Like, he's that 5-tool guy. He's great in the outfield. He's got a rocket for an arm. He can hit the ball at the ballpark. He steals bases. If he continues to close holes in his swing and can cut down on his strikeouts and continue to do that, even if he doesn't, his power numbers are going to still make him legit.
3: But Mike, if you remember this, and Randy might remember this too, when he first got called up, he was doing his thing. Then he started tinkering with his stance and his swing, and that's when his strikeout numbers started ballooning up to 30%, bro.
2: Yeah, they did.
3: I really blame the batting coach or whoever had that type of plan to start tinkering with his stuff, the type of start he had when he first called up, they should have never touched this stuff, bro.
0: They adjusted to what he was doing, and he was pulling off of everything and hitting weak ground balls and chasing a lot. That's what caused him to go into his slump, and then they started tinkering to try to help him get out. Okay. And it just snowballed. Yeah, because the major leagues are filthy, bro. Like, once they figure out what you're messing up on, you'll see your guy every time he comes up. Same repertoire. They set it up with fastballs and, like, divert you, but they're coming right back to get outs where you've been struggling hitting the ball.
2: Yeah, and he's a big guy, too. A lot of times it takes bigger guys a little while to develop and stuff like that. You know what I mean? But the kids just zone, so a lot of places to go after him. You know what I mean? It can be tough for bigger guys.
0: But the kid's just 23. You think about, like, Jason Hayward came on with a big splash, hit a big home run, and showed, like, as a rookie or whatever, and then he had kind of had a couple down years, 220, 230 or whatever. Like, Jordan Walker is kind of that type of build and whatever else, and I think a higher ceiling. We'll see.
2: Yeah.
0: But when you think of, like, where they're from, kind of body type, their kind of skill set, like a very similar profile type. Player, I think, like I said, Jordan Walker's ceiling may very well be higher.
2: Yeah, offensively, I think so too. I think he'll be a better hitter than Hayward was in his career. If he kind of becomes the player that we think he can be, you know, to me the offensive upside is higher, but we'll see.
3: Man, I love. As soon as I saw Jordan Walker the first couple of games, I'm like. I picked them up literally. The only leagues I could not pick him up in was a 14-team keeper league that I was in. Somebody had actually drafted him. And it's a 14-team, and it's really deep. I think it's 35 roster spots. So,
2: oh, wow.
3: Yeah, so we was – and you know me. I'm not the deepest baseball guy, Mike. I didn't know what I was doing from round 20 on, bro. I had no idea. I'm like, bro, I don't know these people. Like,
2: yeah, you're scraping at that point. With that big a roster and that many teams, you got to really find guys.
1: Was this Dynasty?
3: It's not a Dynasty. This is a keeper league, and we get to keep six players of your choosing every year. Six players and three minor league players. My six players was Christopher Sanchez, Joe Ryan, Cole Reagans. That didn't work out much this year. The second baseman for the Yankees, I forgot his name, Jazz.
2: Your boy, Jazz Chisholm.
3: Yeah. I thought he was going to go 50 and 50, so I kept him.
0: So that's another guy that has a chance to be in that second base conversation still for a while.
2: I like Jazz Chisholm.
3: Yeah, Kyle Schwarber. The shortstop for the Mets. I kept him.
2: Lindor.
3: Yep. And I kept the outfielder for the Washington. The boy that got like 23 home runs.
0: James Woods.
3: Woods.
0: Yeah. Well, you said you only kept six?
3: I kept eight. You can keep eight. Yeah.
0: Okay. I'm like, wait, you're still going past six. Okay, I got you.
3: Yeah, I'm sorry. If I say six, I meant six. I'm sorry.
1: You said six. I thought you said six and then two minor leagues.
3: No, I'm sorry. It's eight and three because they changed. I forgot. The first 2 years I was in it, it was six. They expanded to eight this year. I'm sorry. It was eight and then three minor leaguers.
0: Okay, so you got the three pitchers, and then you got Wood, and you got Lindor, and you got Chisholm, who can play second base. So you got
3: Schwarber,
0: that cover.
3: Kyle Schwarber. Yeah,
2: Kyle Schwarber.
0: Okay.
3: And it was one more. Oh, Juan Soto. How could I forget him? That was my eight.
0: Oh, yeah. I mean, so at the end of the day, you got two, like, OF1s. Like, you got two first as your top two outfielders. And you got a great utility guy. And you got a couple middle infielders. Right? And so you hit that. You hit the corner infield spots at the beginning of your draft. And start looking relief when you have to real quick, and then start going best player in a league like that, right? Like, that's what you do.
3: Yep, man. And before we go on, I was thinking about this, and let me get y'all thoughts right quick. So, you know, Kyle Schwarber's agent, the shortstop for the Mets agent. I was thinking about going to this guy. I really like this player, and I was going to try to get the outfielder for the Brewers. What's the young cat name?
0: Which one? Jackson Chourio?
3: Jackson Chourio. I'm going to get him
4: and the dude have another shortstop that's kind of young, so I could kind of trade off the older Schwarber, but also why he still got value since this is a keeper league. What y'all think?
0: Who's the shortstop?
4: I can't remember by name. It was somebody that I was taking a decent shot on, but I can't remember. I have to go look at the dude.
0: So I would have to know what else you have in your outfield, because the thing about Schwarber is his game is not predicated on being super fast, even though he can steal a few bases. And he hadn't shown you an inability, like where the power declined at all yet.
4: That's why I want to get him off while he's at his peak, while he's still at peak value. You know, Churio, he got hurt a couple of times this year, you know, but I think his upside is immense. So my thing is, I was thinking about selling high on Schwarber because, you know, but he's 38, though. Like, how many more of these years he's going to have left?
0: Well, I understand what you're saying, but to me, like, you have Juan Soto, right?
4: Mm-hmm.
0: And you have, who was the other outfielder?
4: James Wood.
0: Okay, so you have two top-of-the-line outfielders each year. You only can keep 8 roster guys. You see what I'm saying? So you got to think about it like that. You're going to need at least 3 arms, probably. And then if you got 2 guys in Woods and Soto, you got 2 guys who easily be picked in the first round or 2. Right, and then a couple rounds of any draft. So you got both of those guys as frontline guys, and then Lindor and or Chisholm or somebody else is, or Schwarber is easily still a top. But there's you don't necessarily need a third outfielder taking up your top 8. You can get one, and Soto and Woods are franchise guys. So to me, Schwarber just locks up home runs. Depending on the type of league you're talking about, he just locks up home runs.
4: It's a category league, you know. But it's 16 categories. You got like OPS, you got slugging percentage, you know, we got averages.
0: Do you have to play corner infielders and middle infielders and such?
4: Yes, yeah, that's a middle and a corner. One of the categories is total bases. How many total bases they get to? Like it's 16 categories.
0: Yeah, I mean, I see your point. For sure. When I start looking at keeper leagues, I start looking at I got to keep 8. So how do I want to divide that 8? Right. I probably don't want more than 2 outfielders out of an initial 8-man roster each year.
4: I just want the best players. Like, I don't know. That's how I looked at it. I'm like, these are my top 8. Nobody else is worthy of. The only person I had who was borderline that came off a really good year last year, but he didn't do much this year, was Tyler Schroderstrom for the Sacramento A's.
2: For the A's, yep.
4: Yeah. Yep. But all right, man, let's move on, man. I just want to get y'all real quick.
2: Mm-hmm. Shout out Philadelphia booing the All-Star Home Run Derby. Never change, Philly. I love you. That's beautiful.
4: He said never change.
2: Absolutely. One of my teams is a Philly team, and I love the edge that the Philly fan base brings. I think I love that. To me, that's what. That's as someone who loves Boston and Philly teams, I love it.
4: Okay,
2: shout out here we go.
4: So we got the AL and versus the NL. AL won. The score was 4-0, which everybody said the NL hands down the most talented team on paper than the AL. But then the AL came out with one of the most dominant performances in All-Star history with 27 strikeouts. I think they had 15 strikeouts. I forgot how many strikeouts. 15 strikeouts and only. The NL was only able to put the bat on the ball 3 times,
2: something like that. Yeah, I think they only had 3 hits.
4: Yeah, that's ugly, man.
2: And the NL is definitely the stronger league. If you look at the records, there's really only what like 2 good teams in the AL. But that All Star game didn't bear out in the All Star game for real.
4: Because all the analysts I follow on Twitter, sorry, Mike, they was like, "Oh, it's not going to even be close." The NL is too talented. Look at some of the people that backed out the AL, man. It's not going to be close, and they won.
0: And then, as good as your next day's starting pitcher, and the NL guys, NL guys, Dylan Cease and other guys came out and won. I mean, here's the deal: if you can get enough hits, you can win with a lesser team. And on paper, maybe they don't look like that way. But Christopher Sanchez struggled. They got to him a little bit early. Aside from that one inning, the National League pitching staff didn't give up very much either, right? Because mm-hmm. these pitchers are all-stars. So, I mean, pitching still rules the day, right? Like, if you pitch enough, you can win. And that's what the American League did. See, from Dylan Cease on through, they had swing and miss, strikeout dominant type stuff. And they took care.
2: That's been a trend lately. The All-Star game lately has been mostly pitchers' duels. You know, we haven't had a real slugfest in the All-Star game in a while. We used to get those back in the day. You'd get, you know, everybody would go off and you'd have, you know, slugfest here and there. But now it's like you one after the other, these pitchers come in, pitch.
3: Last year, All-Star game was pretty cool when they had the hit off.
2: Oh, yeah.
3: The hit off last year. That was a really good All-Star game last year.
2: Yeah, it was.
0: I mean, I think at the end of the day, we'll see when we hit the standings later. There's more than eight teams in the American League in contention for a playoff spot, so it'll be hard to see who's buyers and sellers. Probably only one or two teams over there that have a legit shot to win the World Series against a team like the Dodgers from the National League. There's one or two other teams that can push them, but you know what I mean? Like, it's top heavy, right?
3: Okay. Well, let's see. We're about to get into it. So we're about to do our mid-season check-in with the MLB. I'm going to start off with the AL right now. I'm about to go with some of these records. Number one in the AL is Tampa Bay. Their record are 54-37. Number two, we have the New York Yankees at 51-42. Three, we have the Cleveland Guardians, 51-46. Wow, they came back. The Darlings at number four. The Chicago White Sox. I'm excited about them. Their record are 50-45. And everybody that's listening, when the podcast is going to drop on Dodge Radio Saturday, some games may have happened. So this is the records right before the All-Star game and all that kicked off, right with the time the break time. So
0: there will only be one game played by every team in Major League Baseball by the time this airs. So this standing will be only one game down from Saturday when we go live.
3: Okay. So next we got five, the Minnesota Twins. They are 48-49. Six, we got the Rangers. And that's the top teams right there that's fighting for
0: Those make the playoffs, but then you got, look at what's right under them. 7-8.
3: Oh, I'm sorry. Then we got the Seattle Mariners. I'm sorry. Their record is close behind Texas in the AL West, and also the Red Sox, who is lightning hot, who has won their last nine games in a row.
0: They're nine. Look at the Tigers.
3: You say who?
0: Tigers and Blue Jays all still striking distance, man. That's the crazy thing. Like, through like 11, because you start getting down to 500 records real quick. You got a few teams with 50 wins, including the White Sox, and that's only the top four. And then you start getting to sub 500. The Twins would be a playoff team right now, and they strip this thing down and try to trade everybody except for Byron Buxton and Joe Ryan for the most part. And, you know, Cleveland, they're starting to grow their guys, right? Can they get Jose Ramirez healthy? You got Bazzano. We talked about Chase DeLauder at the beginning of the season. He was a flash, had some struggles, has now come back, but Cleveland's got arms. If they can build enough around those, like enough weapons offensively. And you talked about the White Sox, man. They're right there.
3: Man, I'm loving the White Sox right now, bro. I am loving them dudes, man. What is his name? Miguel Vargas. He is doing his thing right now.
0: He came up a Dodger. You got Miguel Vargas playing third and also first sometimes. You got a couple of veterans like Andrew Vaughn, who was in Milwaukee. Andrew Benintendi's still there, but you got Colson Montgomery, the shortstop who plays a little bit of third sometimes. Chase Meidroff at second base, that Antonacci kid.
3: You got Montgomery come up, Brady Montgomery
0: playing in the outfield as well. And they just signed a record deal for that number one draft pick. I mean, young Acuna, Luis Angel, like Ronald's little brother, plays some center field and shortstop for them. So, I mean, the future is still bright. They got arms, man. And this team is, when you look at how mediocre a lot of these teams are in the American League, obviously any of these teams can make the playoffs. I think Seattle and Possibly Texas or a couple of these teams can separate themselves and come back. But don't let the Tigers mess around and get hot. You got Scooble back, and you got Casey Mize, and you got, I mean, the Tigers have made the postseason before. You got Kevin McGonigal, who we talked about at the beginning of the season. Like, anybody can get hot and be in the playoffs in the American League for the most part. There's like Kansas City and one or two other teams that probably the Angels. Right. Everybody so else
4: Randy.
0: Is
4: yes. Mike named a 10-team. So Mike and Randy, I'm starting with you first, Randy.
2: Yeah.
4: Only six can make it, bro. Like, who y'all thinking? Only six can make it.
2: Well, yeah, it's tough because, you know, like Mike was saying, really, it's only like three teams that are out of it. Well, Baltimore. So Baltimore, KC, the A's, and the Angels to me are out of it. But other than that, you got 11 teams for six spots. You know, and it does look
0: A's
2: like.
0: A's are not out of it, bro. I'm telling you.
2: I mean, I like the A's. But I mean, they've got to jump a lot of teams. They would really have to get hot and jump some teams, which is what the Red Sox basically had to do to get themselves back where they're at, because they were dead and buried 2 weeks ago. But then they won 14 out of 16, so now they're back in it. But it's like, to me, I'm with you, Mike. I still like Seattle. I feel like the talent is there, and you know, I feel like they could get themselves going in the right direction. I still think they might need a bat. But I mean, it's a lot of teams. So I think it's going to be Tampa, Cleveland. I think Seattle wins the West. And then after that, I don't know. The Yankees will be one of the wild cards.
0: Tampa finds a way. Nobody thought they would be here. I told you guys earlier, they're going to be better than people think.
2: Yeah.
4: And they fell off last year. They bounced right back in. Right back the year after, man.
0: You think Cleveland would like to have Junior Caminero right now?
4: Man, would they? Dude is legit the best third baseman in the game right now, right?
2: I was going to say, along with every other team in the league would like to have him, but yeah, most definitely. The thing about Tampa, you look at Tampa, like, as good as they are, and they're missing, you know, because of, you know, his off-the-field stuff, but Juan DeFranco would probably be their best player. And they don't even have him because he's, you know, we know what he did.
0: But you know what? Here's the other thing. You talk about all these prospects, people don't really realize the Dodgers could have Jordan Alvarez right now, too.
2: Yeah. And the White Sox really have done a good job as far as putting together young talent. You know, it really looked, I know we talked about this, I think maybe a couple weeks ago on here, but they really nailed that Garrett Crochet trade because now they got three guys, you know, three starters. Because they got Braden Montgomery, Mydroth, and Kyle Teal.
0: But then think about this, too. He's a legit catcher. You built up the middle. But think about what 2 years ago, we look at it previewing the major leagues, and we're like, we don't know what a couple of these teams are even doing. And we could still say that about the Rockies. But you look at what the White Sox have done, and then you look at the A's. You got Langelands, you got Nick Kurtz. You got Zach Galloff, Lawrence Butler. They're still trying to quite figure out what he's got. Cortez and Henry Bolt are also in the outfield.
4: Man, Lawrence Butler is such a disappointment, man. I drafted him in that 14-team league. I actually dropped him, man.
0: He's starting to come around again. Then you got
4: I do got Henry Bolt, though, who you just named. I do have him.
0: You got Soderstrom, though, and then Brent Rooker's out this year, so that kind of hurts them.
2: Kurt's going down, that's going to be tough, too.
4: And the first baseman hurt right now, too, and Zach Jelov hurt as well.
2: Yeah, the shortstop was out for it, but I think he's back, right?
4: Oh, Wilson, yeah.
2: Wilson's back.
4: Yeah, Wilson just came back, yep.
2: But Kurt's, they think, will be out for a while. I was looking at that the other day because he's on my fantasy team, so that was a tough blow for me.
4: That's the first baseman, right?
2: Yeah.
4: Yeah, that's a stat.
2: But the thing about the A's, them getting Langoliers, because Langoliers kind of bounced around. Atlanta had Langoliers, and I think did he come up with Atlanta, or did he go to Atlanta in one of the prospect deals they made? I'm trying to remember. Either way, he's been on a couple of different teams.
4: Mm-hmm.
2: And now, you know, then he landed in with the A's, and now it's like, you know, a catcher with legit, you know, offense that, you know, you don't find that everywhere.
4: Man, I'm so glad whoever dropped him in his other league, I picked him up at the beginning of the season. You know, he had like a really bad week, and somebody gave up on him. It was like only one hit out of a week and a half or something. Somebody gave up on him, and I scooped that boy up like two scoops of raisins in a box of Raisin Bran Crunch.
2: Well, that was like me with Dingler, because I, for some reason, I didn't draft a catcher. And I had, at first, I was going with the Baltimore catcher, because he started out hot, and so I jumped
3: on. Yeah, you could. Yeah, they got two young boys. Talking about Addison. What the name was that?
2: Al Rutschman. Adley Rutschman, I had.
3: Adley Rutschman, yeah.
2: I had him for like a month, and then he got banged up a little bit, and I seen Dingler was just sitting there, and I was like, let me jump on Dylan Dingler. So I've been starting Dylan Dingler, and he's been hitting. So,
3: so you've been diddling with Detroit then?
2: Yes, sir.
3: Yeah, man. So, I don't know who I pick for the top. I will go with, really want the White Sox to win the Central. So I'm going to go with a want, even though every time I bet against Cleveland, I was wrong. Cleveland's going to win it. But if you ask me what I want the White Sox to win it.
2: I think they're both getting in.
3: Yeah, they both won't get in, but I want them to win. I want the White Sox to win a division, bro. Like, oh man. So I want the White Sox. So I'm gonna call it with the Rays. I don't think the Yankees can catch the Rays, man. Rays has been playing phenomenal.
2: Yeah.
3: And I love Seattle, man. If the pitch and everything goes back to what we think it could be, it could definitely be, because Rangers is up and down. So
2: yeah.
3: That'll be my
2: Astros hanging around too. Astros, you know.
3: Astros been getting hot lately, bro.
2: Yes.
3: I picked up the shortstop in another league. He's been running hot.
2: Oh, the one I picked up last year and then picked him up again this year?
3: He's been running hot. I picked him up.
2: Christian Walker been hitting too. They're getting some offense from different places.
3: And Walker had such a bad season last year. I didn't think he had
2: enough left really in the tank. Yeah, well, that's how I look at Altuve. I think Altuve might be cooked.
3: Man.
2: But I don't know. He's been hitting a little better lately.
3: For so long, though.
2: Yeah, he's been hitting a little better lately, so we'll see. But,
3: okay, I'll go Yankees wild card. I think the Houston might make the other wild card. And one more team as the playing team. I ain't want to say that too loud.
2: You went with the...
3: Yeah, very sorry.
2: Oh, okay. Yeah, I'll go with them as well. See, it's funny because I got Cleveland, the Red Sox, and the Yankees as a wild cards.
3: Oh, I forgot about Cleveland. I'm sorry.
2: Yeah.
3: I'm going to go Cleveland. Oh, man. This is hard. This is truly hard. I'm going to go Cleveland, Yankees. Wow. This is really hard.
2: Say it. It's okay.
3: Man. All right, let's get into this NL, man. We have the Dodgers at 61 and 36. We have the...
0: Hey, wait. Hold on, bro. Sorry, real fast. Okay, I think I got Tampa and the Yankees both in. I got Cleveland winning the division. In the West, I'm going to go with... Seattle. We'll probably have one more team from. Now, I'm gonna say that the two wild cards end up going to the Tigers and the Blue Jays.
2: And then Blue Jays. Okay.
3: Yucky. Man, I didn't know where you was at, Mike. I thought I'm sorry for skipping you, man. I didn't know where you was at, man. And Blaze have the Yankees winning it all. Thank you, Blaze, for supporting us.
1: The Dodgers.
2: I thought you went Expos, Blades. I thought you went Expos.
1: Expos? Washington?
2: Yeah, we'll go Expos. Washington Expos.
3: Well, we're about to get to the NL. Washington might be in the mix. But let's start with the Dodgers, 61-36. We have Milwaukee Brewers, who I would never doubt again at their record of 59-37. Actually have a chance to fight for the Dodgers for the best record out there in the NL. We have the Mike's Atlanta Braves at 55-40. We have the Cubs 54-42. We have the 76ers, I'm sorry. Philadelphia Phillies at 54-43. Marlins at 52-45. The Cardinals are 50-45. Pirates are 50-47. And you got some teams lingering back there like the Nationals, who's kind of surging and stuff. They have like 48 wins. And what y'all guys think, man? Who y'all guys think will be the final six over here? Any thoughts?
2: Everybody go. Mike, you want to go?
3: Well,
0: What's that? Go.
4: Okay. Oh, so who y'all guys think gonna be the final six making the playoffs in the NL?
0: So I think the Brewers, man, I'm telling you, that is a team that, you know, they got to get that, make sure their pitchers stay healthy. But Mizorowski and
4: Harris. That's my Cy Young call. I called them out before the season started. I said the Miz.
0: Then Mekhi Harrison are great. You know, that's another team. Like, the Cardinals got a lot of good young guys, and they're competitive. The Cubs are where they are. They got a legit shot to be a playoff team. But watch out for the Miami Marlins. I mean, you could really easily have three or four teams come out of the East. Because Braves and Phillies are both good. The Marlins just had the best month they've ever had in the history of their franchise in June.
2: Yep. I think they went 20-6 in June or something like that. Get themselves where they're at.
0: Otto Lopez, shortstop, who was supposed to be their second baseman. They switched him and Edwards last year, but leading the league in hitting. And, you know, Edwards is a compliment there. You know, that's a team that they can pitch, right? And because they can pitch, if they can continue to develop some bats, they're going to be a problem for a while.
4: Okay. So what's this six, Randy? Who you got in the mix?
2: Okay, so I agree about Milwaukee, man. Milwaukee and Tampa Bay, man, they're so similar in a lot of ways. The way that they, the way they kind of go about their business.
4: Don't spend much money. Do great job with prospects. Do great job with trading. Like, I thought it was over for them last year when they traded one of the aces with Burns. I thought it was over. Like, after they let Freddie Peralta go, I'm like,
2: yeah,
4: who's they pitching, bro? But they just keep doing it, bro.
2: They just keep trading. And now they still have Woodruff, but Woodruff got hurt. They'll probably end up trading him. And then, you know, Miz, they'll have Miz for like another year or two. They'll probably trade him for like a boatload of prospects. So it's like they just keep cycling them through, man.
0: But you know what they're doing, Randy?
2: Yeah.
0: The reason why Milwaukee is doing this and why Tampa's doing it, and it's working. They got guys who have good bat-to-ball skills. They're not striking out a lot. They are putting pressure on defenses on the bases. They got guys that can run up and down that order and cause havoc on the base pass too.
2: Yep.
0: And so they make you work for everything. They got a really good defense. And I mean, they just do all the fundamental things well. And that's how you try to combat this swing for the fences, power.
4: Right. The big money team. Mike, I would throw Cleveland in there as well, but I would never underestimate Cleveland again like I did Cleveland and the Brewers going into last season.
2: Yeah, Cleveland too. That's the way they have to operate. I mean, they can't go out and buy an Aaron Judge. You know what I mean? They got to do it that way.
0: But that's what the Nationals are doing again.
2: Yep.
0: Think about all the different people the Nationals traded off after they won that World Series.
4: They were a series.
0: But they got Christian Abrams at shortstop. They got that Nunez at second base. But they got a franchise cornerstone guy. They believe in James Wood. You still got Lau and Cruz to see which one of those could possibly develop, right? And if not both of them, they have
4: Wood, Cruz, and Dial outfield.
0: Yeah. I mean, that's the thing. You could have your outfield set for a long time.
2: Yeah, right? And they were able to trade away Gore, and they're actually better, even though they traded Gore.
4: Yeah, they got a lot from Gore from the Rangers.
2: Gore hasn't been great for the Rangers. So.
4: No, he has not. He's been up and down all year long. And trust me, I have him in plenty of leads.
0: But you know why I don't let him go? Because he can strike people out.
2: Yep.
0: Better than a strikeout any type guy.
2: Yeah, got that swing and miss.
0: If he pitches five innings, even if he gives up five runs and you hate the ERA, he may strike out 8 or 9.
4: He may walk seven of them. That whip is pretty high.
2: Yeah, and he can always put it together. A lot of times, those guys, you know, they figure it out. So I got the Dodgers, the Brewers, and the Braves winning the division. I don't think either of that is going to change. I got the Phillies in. I think I got the Marlins in because I think this stuff with the Marlins is real. So I think they're going to continue to be hot in the second half. Mm-hmm. So I got the Phillies and the Marlins in. And then after that, to me, it's a battle between those three central teams, the Cubs, Cardinals, and Pirates.
0: And don't forget the Padres, yeah.
2: And you still got the Padres. Padres still lurking around, so we'll see what they do. But I've heard some talk that they might sell. So I don't know how serious they're going to be as far as trying to stay in it. Because there's like little whispers out there that they might try to sell off pieces. So I don't know. We'll see what they do.
0: There could be enough parity, too, that a team like the Diamondbacks or one of those teams in the Central that you just mentioned, because I think the Cubs are probably, if Mizorowski and Harrison are healthy, Brewers win the division. If not, I think the Cubs do. And I think the other one makes the playoffs. And then I think that, so you one for sure from the Central, and then like exactly what you just said, at least two of them from the East. And I think the Padres are probably the team that comes out of the West if anybody else does, right?
2: I can see that. I know
0: Diamondbacks rode into the World Series a couple years ago.
2: Yeah, I picked the Pirates. I picked the Pirates in the beginning of the season, but it's gonna be tough because I don't know when they're gonna get O'Neill Cruz back, and now Connor Griffin's down for probably a couple of months, so that that's gonna be tough for them. I don't know. I was hoping to see the Pirates, but I don't know if I see it with the injuries and stuff.
0: They got Jackie Gonzalez to help them at shortstop, so you got him. Nick Gonzalez can play short if you have to. You still got Triolo and Brandon Lau at second base. Jake Mangum has been good in center field.
4: Great. And he moved him to the leadoff spot. He's been phenomenal when he moved
2: to the leadoff spot. Yeah, Lau's been good for them too. Brandon Lau's been really good.
4: And so that young boy they brought up too. He played first base. I got him on several of my teams. I cannot pronounce his name. He's been phenomenal.
0: This team is you're talking about Valdez, right? This team could still, I guess. These teams are bunched up enough in that Central that a good hot stretch or a dominant season like head to head against the team in the second half can separate them in the standings, right?
4: Right.
0: To me, in the National League, the Giants aren't going to be in the playoffs.
4: Nope.
0: The Rockies aren't going to be in the playoffs.
4: Nope.
0: And the Reds probably are not going to be in the playoffs, though. They could get hot. Anything could happen. But I say you could probably write those teams off. And almost anybody else right now has a legitimate shot at a wild card.
4: So I'm going to stick to my guns. I'm going to do my top six. We got to move on. I'm going to go with, of course, the Braves winning their division, Milwaukee and the Dodgers. I'm going to go with Philadelphia as getting one of the wild card spots. I'm going to stick to my guns and say the Pirates will make it because I called them out, and I'm sticking with them boys. The Pirates, the schemes haven't been his best, but Jones is back. Jones looking phenomenal to go with Ashcraft and those boys. So I'm going to go Pirates. I'm going out on the limb. That means they're going to have to pass several teams up. They're going to have to pass up Miami, who's doing phenomenal. They're going to have to pass up Chicago, who's doing phenomenal. But I'm going Pirates, and I want to see new blood in there. I want to see the Marlins in there. So that's my 16s right there. That's my 16s right there. So we about to go move on. We about to start our fantasy ranking series. Randy, you go to Blaze rankings for me if you can. And I have my rankings here. And so what I'm going to do, I'm going to give out my five. We're going to give out Blaze five. We're going to, if it's pretty much consensus rankings, nothing to really debate about more or less, then we'll just move on to the next set of five to where it may have more of a debate with it. Definitely give me y'all opinions, how y'all feel about both our respective lists, Mike, and out there listening, holler at us on as a review or anything. If you see, or you hear anything that may sound crazy to y'all, just let us know. So I'm going to go with my first five right quick, if you don't mind, Randy. But let me know when you set up.
2: Yeah, I got it. So go ahead and do yours, and I'll do Blades, and then I'll just kind of comment on what I did, what I did that was different than y'all, and we'll just go from there, I guess.
4: Okay. So hold on, let me see. So hold on one second. Quarterback. So I have Josh Allen 1, Lamar Jackson 2, I have Drake May 3, I have Jaden Daniels 4, and I have Joe Burrow 5.
2: Okay. Well, y'all have the top three exactly the same.
5: Oh, okay.
2: Yeah.
5: So he
2: Josh Allen, Lamar Jackson, and Drake May.
5: Okay.
2: But then four and five are flipped. You know, Blades had Joe Burrow fourth, and Jaden Daniels fifth.
5: Okay, Mike, how you feel about that top five as far as fantasy quarterbacks, man? That's pretty much like what you may think may be the right consensus list.
0: Yeah, I mean, I think Josh Allen has to be one, and for fantasy purposes, like if you want him, you're going to take him early. Depending on it, right? Like, multiple ones of these guys have the opportunity to be the second.
5: We lost Mike?
2: Yeah, I think so.
5: Okay, Blaze, what's your thoughts till we get Mike back? What's your thoughts about the list?
1: We're the same. The first three the same, and the four and five is reverse, right? Right?
5: Yep.
2: Yeah.
5: Just think about the first five names. Are you pretty much the same? No, none.
2: I personally have Drake. Well, you know, Homer picking aside, I have Drake ahead of Lamar only because Lamar gets nicked up a lot. So I would probably pick Drake ahead of Lamar.
5: Right.
2: Although there's a good chance Drake could get nicked up because, you know, we all know that Patriots offensive line is not the greatest.
5: Okay.
2: But I still have him second ahead of Lamar, and then I have Burrow fourth and Daniels fifth.
3: Okay, so we all pretty much thinking about the same.
2: Yeah.
3: Mike, just let us know when you're back, man, when you get connection back. Okay, so I'm about to go through 6 through 10. 6, I have Justin Herbert. 7, Caleb Williams. 8, Trevor Lawrence. 9, Jalen Hurts. And then 10, Jackson Dart.
2: All right. See, this is where you guys differ a little bit. So 6... We got Jalen Hurts, Caleb Williams 7, Justin Herbert 8, Trevor Lawrence 9, and Jackson Dart 10.
5: Oh, wow. Okay.
2: I'm sorry. Dak Prescott 10th. I'm sorry. Dak Prescott.
5: Oh, okay. Okay.
2: So, which I was a little different with that because I had Stafford and Mahomes in the 5 to 10 range. I think I had Stafford.
5: Oh, you still believe? 7th.
2: I do. I still believe because I feel. Which, you know, I guess it's a little inconsistent on my part that I would take Stafford, but I'm worried about Action Jackson getting hurt. But I got Stafford and his, you know, cobbled together, you know, back. But I just like the Rams. I just like the Rams offense better too.
5: Okay.
2: You know, to me with the weapons that he has, I like their offense a little better than Baltimore.
1: The thing about Mahomes, I think I have him 12 or 13. I think 13.
2: Yeah,
1: the Mahomes. He'll probably move up for me once I see him out there scrimmaging and playing because I'm kind of worried that, you know, he's not 100%. I know they say he's 100% healthy, but until I see him playing in some kind of pads, then I'll move him up. But for now, I have him at 13, I think.
2: Yeah, that's a good point because, you know, I mean, they say, you know, teams say a lot of things. You know, talk is cheap in the summertime.
1: Yeah, it's coach talk.
2: Yep, absolutely it is.
5: Okay.
3: Man, so I see you have Dak. You have Dak in there. And you don't have Dart in there, man. And I have Dart. Oh, man. So, you know, this is why I have Dart in there. His ability to run. I think that's a great difference maker. You know, I know neighbors might not be there at the beginning of the season, but I think Dark can still get there, like, with his legs, man, because he didn't have them last year. He was looking like the sixth best ranked quarterback with the running. Now, you know, if neighbors come back and then I think as he go throughout the season and get more healthier, I think he just got upside to me. He can just finish through that 6 to 10 range, like with his legs. Neighbors actually go probably be there, especially toward the end of the season. I think Neighbors gonna really start getting into this bag toward the end of the season, and Dark gonna get into his bag.
0: I think the interesting thing is, can the Giants, my bad, I have a family, something going on, so I'm in and out for a minute. My apologies. The thing with that is, can they protect him, right? Like, because that's where the Giants have struggled. You know, they tried to make some moves to fix it. So, you know, can they protect him at all so he can get in his bag? Because, like, he gets caught with his hand in the cookie jar a lot, right? Like, in that offense. So, to me, Neighbors has the potential to be that, but he's also one of those really, really like high risk picks if you're taking him in the top 6-7 receivers, I believe.
5: Okay.
1: Well, right now, Dart. The thing about Dart is they want to change his way of the way he wants to play because they don't want him to run that much. They want him to stay in the pocket more because, you know, he's always hurt, right? Like, he's always hurt, and I think he's like one or two hits away from a concussion. So I think they want to teach him how to slide, and they want him not to run as much. So that's why. And I think
5: that's fair.
1: And I think Dallas, I honestly think Dallas is two wide receivers are the two of the best wide receivers out there right now.
5: The best tandem in the game.
1: Yeah, honestly, they're bad, and then the tight end's not that bad, and then the running back. I honestly like Dallas's offense. Really, I think they're in it to win it this year. So that's why. Okay. All right.
2: That's a good point. I feel good about Dallas. Actually, I feel good about Dallas's offense. Actually,
1: is their defense I'm worried about?
2: Yeah, exactly. So the guy moved down because I moved up Stafford and Mahomes. I moved Hurts down. I feel like Philly's going to take a step back this year, and you know, I don't love their offense. I don't love the coach, and you know, all the weird stuff that went on with Philly last season. I could see Philly, you know, I could see Philly taking another step back this season. I don't know if that offense is going to be great. So I had Jalen in that Jalen Hurts in that like 11-15 range. I think I had him 12th.
5: Okay.
1: Well, Hurts. The thing about Hurts, you got to remember, they're going to be doing that tush push. So he's going to be getting a lot of
5: goal line touchdowns.
2: Yeah, he definitely gets a lot of touchdowns.
1: And he's going to get a lot of touchdowns. He doesn't like to pass. He only likes to pass if it's a sure thing. He don't like to pass like that's one thing about him. He only passes when it's a sure thing. He doesn't pass when you know the guy's supposed to be there. The guy has to be there, and then he'll pass the ball. He hesitates.
5: He can't anticipate. He want to see the guy get open. He don't anticipate the throw.
1: Yeah, he doesn't anticipate.
0: Which quarterback you saying that about?
5: Jalen Hurts. He doesn't make anticipation throws. He make nice open throws.
1: Yeah, like people.
0: I think the highest ceiling offense belongs to the Commanders. But Jaden is just it's so high risk, so high reward, right, for him. That's explosive.
1: Right. But the problem with them is that their wide receivers, they only have Scary Terry, right? That's it that's left there. I don't know about the rookies. I know they got the tight end from
5: Tennessee,
1: Akapu, yeah. So I have to wait and see on him.
5: But you know, Jet Daniels, what makes him upside because he has the potential to rush for 1,000 yards. So
1: he can run. Yeah,
5: that's you know. But let's get in this 11-15 range, which I have Dak Prescott, 12. I have Bo Nix, 13. I have Brock Purdy, 14. I have Kyler Murray, Vikings, 15. I have Matthew Stafford for Randy.
2: Mm-hmm. All right. So over on Blade side, we had 11, Brock Purdy, 12, Jackson Dart, 13, there's Pat Mahomes, 14, Bo Nix, and 15, Matthew Stafford.
5: We both have Matthew Stafford 15. I don't have Mahomes in that list, and you don't have Kyler Murray in that list as well. Because we already talked about the dark deck flip. So how you feel about Mahomes? I'm extremely nervous about Mahomes running.
1: That's why I have him at 13.
5: Man. So, anything for you, Randy, that you see that you would have a little different than that?
2: I kind of already talked about because I had Stafford and Mahomes up higher. I do think he's going to take a step. Like I can't imagine that he's going to run like he's been running, you know, because it's, I mean, he wasn't running as much anyway. You know what I mean? Because he's not, you know, he has some mileage on him compared to some of these other guys. And, you know, for the most part, running quarterbacks, even as they get older and start to get, you know, get beat up a little bit, they don't run as much. So I don't, I can't imagine, you know, and luckily he, I mean, he's not just, you know, a running quarterback. He can obviously make, you know, make all the throws. So I imagine he'll be a little more, you know, conservative as far as, you know, the chances that he takes, you know, because it's not just that he, it's not just that he's a running quarterback. You know what I mean? Like he does some stuff to where like, you're, you know, he's about to get hit, all the little things where he slides at the last minute. Or, you know, like acts like he's about to

0: on a quarterback and my QB one is Pat Mahomes in a fantasy football league, I'm okay with it.
1: You okay with that?
0: I'm fine. Yeah.
2: Okay. I have Mahomes in this next. I'm just nervous about him.
0: I'm going to tell you why, though. Because his arm talent is still elite. And he's up there with the best as far as what he could do with the football. And some of these guys are continuing to grow up in that system or whatever, and they're still going to be able to score, right? So as long as he's healthy and on the field, the numbers are going to be there. And as long as I don't fall asleep and I forget to put a quarterback in my queue, I'll get another one.
2: Okay.
3: Yeah, he might be, you know, Mahomes might be, and you would not think a Brady guy would say, Mahomes might be the greatest ever. You know, just in terms of, you know, the skills, you know, the physical talent as far as, you know, the mobility, can make all the throws, and also has, you know, the mental ability in the game. You know what I mean? There, I don't know if we've seen a guy. You know, people thought Rodgers was that guy. To me, Rodgers wasn't that guy. Mahomes to me is that guy. You know what I mean? Like the combination of, you know, has thinks the game in a way that very few dudes do. But also, like, has the physical tools that you really don't see, you know, hardly at all. To me, he might be, you know, he probably won't win as much as Tom Brady did, because, you know, who does? But he may be the GOAT, just in terms of.
0: But he's still not on a bad pace at this age.
3: Oh no, he can still get there.
4: And that no look pass, that was. Remember when he did
1: the, yeah, I remember the no look pass. Yeah,
4: that was amazing. That was handout.
1: He actually said he's trying to be ready for week one, so he's out there. He's practicing. Daniel Jones was practicing too. But let's go through these last five so we can keep this boat moving. So 16, Patrick Mahomes. There we go. 17, Tyler Shuff. 18, Baker Baby Maker Baker the Baby Maker Mayfield. 19, Jared Goff, good old Steady, and then Jordan Love at 20 for me.
3: Okay. So Blades had at 16, Jared Goff. Kyler Murray at 17, which we already talked about him. And Baby Maker Baker at 18. Jordan Love at 19. And Tyler Shuff at 20. So y'all pretty much had the same 20 quarterbacks, I think.
1: Except Mahomes was in his 11 through
4: 13.
3: Yeah, and you had him in your bottom five. And I pretty much did as well. The only difference I had is I took on Shuff and I actually put in Tua, because I feel like Tua, like I really liked what Atlanta had going, and I feel like if Tua stayed, you know, that's a big hit. Like, I wouldn't draft Tua. You know what I mean? Like, Tua's a guy I would pick up off waivers if one of my quarterbacks got hurt and he's sitting there, I'll go pick him up. But other than that, I thought it was interesting. None of us liked, none of us wanted, you know, Danny Dimes, Indiana Jones. Nobody liked Indiana Jones.
0: Don't sleep on Tyler Shuff, though. They got some, they finally added some more weapons on that team, as well. And so he's got a chance to be productive. Here's the interesting thing to me about this list. Most of those guys that you said in that five right there, guys that I'm happy being either my QB1 or QB2. And I don't want to depend on them each and every week, but they have the ability to put up QB1 numbers for me any given week in fantasy football.
3: That's very true. That's the thing. If you wait on quarterback, you can get matchups. You know what I mean? You can get.
0: But think about where they were right 2 years ago, Jordan Love, for example. And at the end of the day, health, other things, and who is around them, but these can fluctuate pretty easily. You know what I mean?
3: Right.
0: He's still a dual threat guy that can put up numbers.
3: Yeah, Goff is another one. We already talked about Shuff.
1: Yep. I like Shuff. He's my standout player from this part of the list, man. So Detroit
0: offense could be explosive still.
1: It could be. Goff is steady, bro. What he had, 30 touchdown passes last year? So it's just that he gives you zero running. But if you want somebody that's going to be steady Eddie, a steady 18, 19 points a game, he might not give you that blow up 30 points a game because he's not running like that. But somebody who's going to be extremely steady, Goff is the dude. Let's get into got to be more careful. So, former Cowboys defensive end Marshawn Nealand was diagnosed by researchers that have stage 1 CTE. When he died,

0: man. And, you know, he was 24 years old. So,
1: that's
0: scary. Scary, man. Scary, yeah, man.
2: That really, I think we all sort of kind of suspected that when it happened. Like that whole, you know, the way that played out, it definitely had, you know, signs of CTE, just the way he kind of went off the rails. And, like, to me, that's scary. Like, you could talk about injuries all day long, but when you're talking about, like, brain injuries, you know, where you're not yourself, you know, after your career, and in his case, during his career, you know, only 24 years old, he's barely entering his prime.
0: Right.
2: You know what I mean? Like, you could talk about knee injuries and stuff like that all along, but, like, brain injuries, to me, that's what's scary, because that affects, you know, who you are as a person. That's not.
0: And people feel like Brandon Ayuk is dealing with that the way he's crashing out.
2: So, yeah, I've heard that. I've heard that a few places that people have brought that up, because it definitely seems like he's kind of gone off the rails.
0: Yep.
2: And, like, yep. I hesitate to do that, because it's like, remember what a lot of me, and this is kind of going off topic, but, like, that's kind of what everybody said about Kanye West after his mom died. It was like, man, Kanye, you know, Kanye's crazy. And it's like, you're kind of, you know, you're sort of making a judgment about that there's something wrong with the guy because you don't agree with the things that he's saying and doing, which I don't agree with the stuff Kanye was saying and doing either. But, you know, we shouldn't just assume that he has, you know, that a guy has a brain injury just because the stuff that he's doing doesn't make sense to us. But it does seem that way without you. I understand why people are kind of going there.
1: Mm-hmm. But you got to remember, Kanye West, it's a known fact that he's bipolar. He's on medication. He wasn't taking his, after his mom died, he wasn't taking his meds no more. He wasn't taking his meds.
2: As it turned out. But I mean, people said that before they knew that he had a diagnosis. You know,
0: I ain't know till years later.
2: Yeah, it was sort of recently where he kind of came out and said.
0: And he said it on a song, that's his superpower. Being bipolar is his superpower. So,
2: yeah.
0: All right. The next topic, man. Defensive end Marcellus Wiley is in a heap of trouble. He's been arrested on alleged domestic battery charges. And he's also dealing with some other stuff, right, Blaze? What else he's dealing with?
1: He borrowed $500,000 and he defaulted on the loan. But that's one of the reasons why him and his wife got into it, because he apparently borrowed $100,000 off her and to do his podcast. And he was supposed to pay her back, and he didn't, and they got an argument, and I guess allegedly he hit her.
0: Well, you know the sad part about it is that he bragged, you know, he was on NFL Live, how Jerry Jones, he was washed, and Jerry Jones still paid him, and he paid him that big old contract and stuff, and now you broke now, bro? Like, 15, 20, you know, about 20 years later, you completely broke from that deal and the money you made with ESPN. So it's pretty crazy, man.
2: Yeah, that honestly, that surprised me. Another reason I say that is, like, I mean, I don't know that much about Marcellus Wiley, but I remember seeing him on ESPN a lot. You know what I mean? He would be on, you know, with Mike and Mike in the morning doing his thing. And he always seemed like a thoughtful guy, like when he would talk about football and, like, other things. And, you know, not a guy that I would just think would kind of, you know, go off the rails and do, you know, for lack of a better word, dumb shit. And it looks like that's the case. That kind of surprised me.
0: Right.
2: But
0: okay.
2: You can't tell, just because a guy can talk knowledgeable about football doesn't mean he, you know, has his head together, I guess.
0: Yeah. About to get into another sad situation. The brother of Calais Campbell was charged with murder after the police found their mother, 71 years old, dead at a home in Atlanta. Nobody haven't heard from her. They was doing a wellness check-in, a welfare check-in to see if they heard from her, and found her dead at the house. Really, really tough situation, man.
2: That's horrible. Yeah. Take care of our moms. Come on now.
0: Right. So another sad situation right here. Lazarov Vic, he's a member of the Kansas Jayhawks Final Four basketball team back in 2018, has been charged with attempted murder first degree in Tennessee. The details wasn't fully there, but he definitely got into it with somebody and wound up killing them. So, man, 20 something years old, bro. Like, y'all, man, just throwing your life away, huh? Over something he could have just walked away on. I don't get it, man. Argument should not lead to I'm about to murder you.
2: And I don't get it either. But you know, sometimes it happens. Stuff escalates, and you know, people have a weapon, gun come out, and you know what could have just been a fight. You know, or we cuss each other out and walk away. You know, and ends up somebody dead and somebody else's life is over. It's too bad.
1: I think the problem is these young kids. It's so easy to pull out a gun these days. Back in the day, you used to fight. You got an argument, you fight. You get beat up. Okay, you live to fight another day. Yeah. Nowadays, everyone just going for guns.

0: Well, good evening. Thanks for joining me once again. You're listening to Todd's Radio, the next big thing show with your DJ, the Todd Father, aka Mike Todd, broadcasting from Toddler Records, Toddler Towers even, in the mighty red car. Started off there with a fantastic song there. That was Deserters, a project by Alan Savage, with a wonderful song called Lament, all about the horrors of war. It's absolutely brilliant. I love it. Obviously, you know, I love Alan's stuff. And Alan, if you're listening this evening, I got a friend request off you today on the social. Your main one you use, but I'm not sure if it's you, so I haven't accepted it yet, because you have definitely been hacked with the last message that you did send me, so I'll have to check it out, mate. Okay, I've got a good show lined up this evening. There won't be much mention of the World Cup. It's all over for me now. That's it, done. And no mention, I don't want to be incriminated in starting the war, another war with Argentina, so stuff that. Best to keep quiet. I'm back at watching my local team, though, and today I was lucky enough to watch both my local teams, Redcar Athletic and Redcar Town, as they played each other, and it wasn't a bad game at all. Redcar Athletic won 4-2, and very enjoyable indeed. Okay, so I've got a couple of more tracks from the new Stones album, Foreign Tongue, and I'll be playing that very, very shortly, a few tracks from that. But I'm going to play you this one from an album by Mike Passax, which is due out on August the 1st. It's called Nice, and it's a concept comedy album, and it's about the fast show. And this is a track called Eco Warrior.
1: All right, yeah, nice one. Save the whales, save the badgers, save the flipping planet, mate.

switch that off. Then starts a bonfire with a cough. Talks about pollution doom while hotboxing the living.

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Is nature's natural? Unless it's artificial nature, which isn't really nature.

Now, last week I played a couple of tracks from the Stones' new album, Foreign Tongues. Honestly, it's a bang of an album. They've not lost it. Really good. Love it. I'm going to play about three tracks tonight. And here's the first one. It's called Rough and Twisted.

0: That was Bass Axe, a Teesside band, as you will know, from 1979, and that was Celluloid Love. And that track appears on the Bass Axe album from 2021 called Music from Post-Punk Dystopia, 1979-80. There's another version of that song, by the way, on Fast Products. Here You Come To, alongside Joy Division and Thursdays. I'll have to dig that track out. I've always avoided playing it because of copyright, but over 40 years, I don't think it applies now. Yeah, I will dig it out. It's another old Teesside band, albeit they've just only recently disbanded, but they have been on the go for about 15 plus years. They're called Be Quiet, Shout Loud. I love them. They're a great band. Sad to see that they're not around anymore, but this song of theirs called Tiny Victories.
1: I take the little wins, the tiny victories. I take the little wins, the tiny victories.

Hey, excellent, lovely, great track. Now, tell for the Taylor Swift, that's it, I'll get there in the end. She got married the other week, didn't she? To Travis Kelce, American footballer, plays for the Kansas City Chiefs, who I like very much indeed. And I also was at Gisborough last Sunday watching a Summer Sounds tribute act things, and there was a young lady on doing a tribute of Taylor Swift, and she was pretty damn good, and she did this next song really, really good, The Fate of Ophelia.

That's the Rolling Stones again there from the Foreign Tongues album, and that's obviously called Mr. Charm. Now, if you were back in the 70s listening to Stones albums like Goat's Head Soup or It's Only Rock and Roll, then listening to that track, you'd probably think it was a demo of them albums, because it certainly wouldn't have been a miss if it had appeared on those albums back in the day. Brilliant stuff. A band from Birmingham now, a big special. I play these regular. This is Black Country Gothic, that's it.

big special. And see if I can find some more new tracks by them. They must have some more out there. Black Country Gothic. Great stuff. Here's Billie Eilish now with, most famous song, really, Bad Guy.

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1: I don't know. What do you want to do?
2: Let's go to a movie.

writers and critics who prophesize with your pen. 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And don't speak too soon, for the wheel still is spinning. And there's no telling who

0: There's Bob Dylan there with the times they are changing. A man who was certainly wasn't shy of controversy, was he, and stating his opinion. And this other gentleman is, though it's got him loads of trouble and gigs cancelled. This is Bob Vylan, but so they've both got the same first name, and his song is Dream Big.
1: Ha ha ha!

Yeah, I think it's the most controversial thing that we've been finding was something to do with Palestine, the Glastonbury Festival. There's words that he said and flags that were raised and such. You know, you want to dabble, get your furry fingers burnt with politics, well, that's what can happen. Now, all of you know I like Roxy music, and I like Roxy when Eno with it. But surprisingly, it's not the first two albums that are my favourites. My favourite album is the third one, which is Stranded, and that was a favourite album of Brian Eno as well. That's his favourite Roxy album, the first one that he didn't appear on. But after he departed from Roxy, he did a few solo albums, and there's a track of one of them called Babies on Fire.

Well, well, it's had too much, but I was just indulging myself there. Brian Eno, you've got to love him. From Leeds, early 80s, Girls Know Our Best. I'll have to dig out their album, actually, called Pleasure, because I've only got actually a few tracks of theirs. So Girls Know Our Best, and this is the fabulous Getting Nowhere Fast.

Chop chop, everyone. Squadron leader speaking. Shoulders back, ice front, and good evening to you all. Now, forget the government public service announcement. The only thing you should be listening to is the Reverend, the very Reverend, Spiky Mike. He's live on Dodge Radio, tally-hoing from the Love Shack in Gisborough. He's kicking up the alternative 80s, 8 till 10 on a Tuesday night. Tune in, or there may well be consequences. Squadron leader, over and out.

That was a song written and composed by Alan Savage from his Brave New World album. Absolutely superb album. And that track is called Shallow. Now, on August the 1st, Mike Bassax has got his first comedy concept album out. And it's about the Fast Show and it's called Nice. And this song's about the guy who gets very, very drunk and tells a few tall tales in his armchair. While drinking, of course. Very, very drunk. It's cool.

Very, very, very, very by Mike Bassax there. Just, oh, sorry. Just got a frog in my throat. Okay. Oh, yeah, my television recommendation for the week. Or whenever I do. ITVX program called The Dark. It's a detective series about a serial killer. It's based in Scotland. So obviously, lots of Scottish accents and beautiful scenery. But it's a good story, because most of the detective things, I usually guess them, but I didn't have a clue in this one. And I won't give any spoilers, but it's about six episodes, but it's great stuff. It's called The Dark on ITVX. Get it binged. Okay, back to the Rolling Stones now from their new album, Foreign Tongues. This is an excellent song as well called Side Effects.

retro to electro and everything in between. This is Dodge Radio. 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

Well, there's another Bob Dylan song for you this evening, except not sang by Bob Dylan. That's A Hard Rain's Gonna Fall, and that's, of course, Brian Ferry from a solo album of his way back in the 70s. Now, a 70s record which I still wish I had, is it's worth a bloody fortune, was Spiral Scratch by the Buzzcocks. Their first release, like an EP, and these were the songs of it. It's called Time's Up.

Excellent song, Time's Up there by the Buzzcocks. Now, Liverpool band from the 70s, 80s were called Daz Abs. Well, they've got a new lease of life at the moment due to Cassius Wolf going over some of the old songs and re-releasing them, as well as new materials. So this is Cassius Wolf and Daz Abs with Another Girl.

excellent stuff. He's an American band doing quite well in the UK at the moment. Been playing plenty of dates and such and across Europe as well. This is Cheekface, and this is a Black Sight, one of their recent singles.

That was the final track from the Rolling Stones this evening from their Foreign Tones album, new album, and that track was I Never Wanna Lose You. Now, I've already got all a couple new albums for next week, and they're by Yard Act, who I've featured heavily in the past, and Jack White, obviously, from the White Stripes, his new album, so we're playing a few tracks from them, so they're excellent as well. Oh, a bit of a novelty song. A novelty band from the 70s now. When I first heard these, I thought it was a real cool record. And I really bigged it up at school until the sods appeared on Top of the Pops looking like a right pack of pillocks, and I got the absolute piss taken out of me for at least a fortnight. Chicory tip, son of my father.

Yeah, check them out online and look at the images. You can't miss the ones I'm on about, how they appear on top of the pubs. No wonder they had fun poked at me, as they were like wearing sort of spandex superhero costumes with capes. Remember, this is early 70s. One of them was wearing a pair of bloody antlers. Good grief, it was something, I think it was something like a bullet on his head, I don't know. So embarrassed. Anyway, the singer of Hot Water Music, an American band, is called Chuck Reagan, and he's got a wonderful song out. It's been out a while. I love it. It's called Wild and Always.

brilliant Duke Reagan. Wild and Always, absolutely love that song. Oh, I don't know what you think, but Cockney Rebel, they're a bit of a singular band, weren't they? Rather than that.

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David Bowie from the album Hunky Dory is Queen Bitch. And if you haven't seen it already, or even if you have, I recommend you go on YouTube, search for that song, David Bowie, Queen Bitch, when he's performing it live on the Old Grey Whistle Test. What an absolute banging performance. As the camera pans, it starts off in his shiny red boots and then scrolls up, you see all of what he's wearing and his hairdo and everything, and then he's banging away at that song. Absolute brilliant. Love it. What a performance. Here's Deaf Skull now with Knock Knock Knocking from the second Honeymoon album.

0: Is Vic there?
1: Hello.
0: Is Vic there?
1: This is
0: Vic there? Is Vic there?

Mistake there. Did you manage to pull out your grey matter, who it was? Probably not. I think they were one-hit wonders, weren't they? If you've got it, well done. We're called Department S. Well, I hope you've enjoyed the show. I've got one more song for you to play. It's a bit of a long one, but I remember going, it was late 77, early 78. I got myself to the front of the Rock Garden and watched this band, but it was a big mistake because I nearly choked to death when all the talcum powder that was flying around. This is Slaughter of the Dogs, cranked up really high. Have a great week, as always. See you next week. Love ya.

Fuck you, San Francisco! We salute you! We salute you!

0: Dodge. From Feature Story News in New York, I'm Mitch McCann with the Week in Review. U.S. President Donald Trump declared the ceasefire with Iran over this week, but says Washington has agreed to continue negotiations as mediators scramble to prevent further escalation. The Wall Street Journal has reported that Israeli intelligence has uncovered a fresh Iranian plot to assassinate the U.S. president. Jagruti Dave reports from Washington.
1: The U.S. has been saying that Iran has been plotting potentially to kill President Trump in retaliation for the U.S. strikes that killed their military leader Qasem Soleimani in 2020. Now, interestingly, this story also comes at a time where the New York Times has been reporting that President Trump didn't leave Turkey, the NATO summit in Turkey, in the new Qatari Air Force One, but he left in the older version of Air Force One because of security precautions.
0: Iran's new supreme leader, Mojtaba Khamenei, did not appear at the burial of his father, former supreme leader Ayatollah Ali Khamenei, on Thursday, as Pakistan and Qatar work urgently to bring Washington and Tehran back to the negotiating table. The contradictory signals from the White House had left mediators uncertain about the American position. Kate Fisher reports from Washington.
2: On the one hand, you had Donald Trump declaring the ceasefire was over, but also saying that he thinks talks could continue, saying that the US should finish the job, but he doesn't want to return to all-out war. And it's hard to know if this is part of his negotiating tactic to kind of put extra pressure on Tehran, or whether it is just genuinely him being frustrated one minute and then changing his mind the next.
0: Ukraine launched its largest drone attack on Moscow in 2 years this week, with more than 430 drones targeting the Russian capital and surrounding regions. Russia's defense ministry says it intercepted more than 450 drones across the country, while all four of Moscow's major airports imposed temporary flight restrictions during the barrage. The attack came as NATO leaders gathered in Ankara for a summit at which major new military assistance for Ukraine was expected to be pledged. Dasha Chinashova reports from Moscow.
3: The MOD says more than 400 Ukrainian drones were intercepted over different parts of Russia over the course of this past night, most notably in the Rostov region. The air raid sirens were on all night long in the Taganrog Bay. Two tankers have been hit by the Ukrainian drones. They were not carrying any oil, so the authorities say that there was no oil spill in the waters as the tankers were heading to the Rostov-on-Don port. We're also hearing about the major attack against the Saratov region. One person got killed there and two others got injured in the Tatarstan regions.
0: From Feature Story in New York, I'm Mitch McCann.

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0: And I like a little sassiness, a lot of class. Mommy reaching your bag, past the fifth. I'm a leader at last, this a don you with. My nonsense spit, zigging blues consciousness.
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following program may contain language and content not suitable for younger listeners or those who are easily offended. Listener discretion is advised. 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

Alright, welcome to another edition of Rock and Metal Madness. I'm your host, DJ E-Man. I'll be here with you for the next 4 hours of non-stop rock and metal. If you got anything you want to hear, Dodge Radio listener group is how you can get your request in, or if you have any personal contact info, use that as well. If you have personal contact info, honestly, that's going to be the best way to get your request in, because I don't always look at the group during the show. Sometimes I do, sometimes I don't. Sometimes messages come through and I get notified. Sometimes they don't. So if you have personal contact info, preferably use that. But if not, I do check the group from time to time during shows. So it's not like you're going to, you know, send me a request. No, shit, he didn't play my fucking request, that fucking asshole. But it'll just take me a little bit longer to get to it if you send it to the group. So anyway, with all that aside, we're going to go ahead and get things started here with RSO. Here's Rise, Dodge Radio, Dodge the Board, enjoy the music.

Black Stone Cherry right there with the Soul Machine right here. Dodge Radio, Dodge the Bomb. Enjoy the music. So, got anything you want to hear? Don't be afraid to give anything to me. How about we keep things rolling here with some Metallica? Here's Unforgiven 2, Dodge Radio, Dodge the World. Enjoy the music.

0: Red Hot Chili Peppers right there with Under the Bridge right here. Got Drago Dodge and we'll enjoy the music. I'm DJ Eman. Got anything over here, Dodge Radio listener, if you're part of that. Otherwise, personal contact info, if you have it, will work just fine. Anyway, we're going to keep things rolling right along here with some Butt Cherry. Here's Crazy Bitch. And yeah, I know we're playing lighter stuff at the moment. We got some heavier stuff coming up here in a little bit, though. But right now, here's Butt Cherry. Crazy Bitch. Dodge Radio, Dodge the World. Enjoy the music.
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1: 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Thank you.

Nickelback right there with When We Stand Together right here, Dodge Radio, Dodge World. Enjoy the music. I'm DJ Eman. This is Rock and Metal Madness. As I hit the wrong buttons. There we go. How about a throwback? This one will take you way the hell back. How about some Matchbox 20? Here's Unwell, Dodge Radio, Dodge the World. Enjoy the music.

Alright, some 41 right there with Walking Disaster right here at Dodge Radio Dodgeball. Enjoy the music. Let's keep things rolling right along here with some metal as promised. Here's Spirit Box. And The Void right here at Dodge Radio Dodgeball. Enjoy the music.